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0: Yeah, DJ Snap here. Some Pink Floyd, A Pillow of Winds from Metal. And Rolling Stone, Street Fighting Man from Hot Rocks. For that, the Stones did Wild Horses. And Traffic, Mr. Fantasy, Led Zepp, Since I've Been Loving You. And started off my segment of the show with the Dead, Touch of Grey. Don't forget, you got DJ Sands and the Stew Crew coming up in a half an hour. Don't you miss it. Don't you miss it. Some of you people just about missed it. And we're looking at 6:29 in a p.m. here. Hope you're enjoying. I got the squirrels coming up. Not the squirrel nut zippers. The squirrels from the Not So Bright Side of the Moon. Some of you may have heard it a little off the wall, but you may enjoy it, hopefully. For now, listen to this.
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And some Captain Beefheart for your listening pleasure this evening. St. James Infirmary. Before that, John Lee Hooker, Boogie Chillin'. Leo Kottke does cover of Sweet Emotion. It's a little different take on it. An Alien Ant Farm. A live album. I kind of ran through that one there. And before that, The Squirrels from The Not So Bright Side of the Moon. Breathe. I'm sure all of you are familiar with that one. But yeah, the whole album is pretty well done.

0: Not sure who all that was. But anyway, 6:46 here. Listen to this.
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2: Okay, be honest. 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
3: Confidence comes from being there constantly.
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5: 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So tomorrow morning, when your alarm goes off, remember, every day you show up,

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Have you guessed me yet? I'm the sign oozing out from your TV set. You will obey.

0: Okay, hello. It is 7 p.m., which means you're listening to The Stoop on KFR Winter Park and KWTR Fraser. So DJ Sam's got Goblin Slops on the way. You know the drill. Stay tuned. Right after the break, listen to this.
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the theater tonight. Get them up against the wall. Now there's one in the spotlight. He don't look right to me.

All right. Welcome back into the KFFR studio. This is the Stew with DJ Sance. We had some computer issues to start off the show, so we had to make do with strictly discs up here. And make do did we. Made a lot of it. So much so I forgot to turn on Spinatron for the first 15 minutes or so. But we heard some Dean Martin. We heard some Four Etoiles. We heard some Beethoven. Some Spanish or Mexican or, you know, Spanish language prog rock with Bloque Joven Levantate. We heard Las Eras with Constitucion. More of a post-punk vibe there. Cobra Man, Devil Dog. We heard the latter half of Grand Hotel from Pro Call Harem. And wrapped it all up with some Floyd in the Flesh. But that concoction that we brewed up today did lose us all of our listeners in the first half hour. So that's just what it is, I guess. We got 17 of you guys still online. Appreciate y'all and everyone in their automobiles. Stay tuned right after the messages from our sponsors.

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0: Hello, the time is 8:03 p.m. You are listening to KFFR Winter Park and KWTR Fraser. That was DJ Sants for the last hour. We will now be getting into the perpetual stew, I suppose. I will get back into the music as soon as I can. Thank you for listening.
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0: Hello, it is 8:34 p.m. You're listening to the Evening Stew on KFFR and KWTR. This is DJ Goblin. I started it off with Charlotte Adigiri. Then I played Quarks. It's a good vinyl that we like to play around here. Then I played some Josh Wink, going into a song by Feral. Then I played a song by Sad Lovers and Giants. And then the last song you heard was from This Mortal Coil. All right, I'm going to get back to the music now. In a minute. Thank you all for listening.
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0: The time is 9:01 p.m. This is KFFR Winter Park and KWTR Fraser. Thank you for listening. The last hour has been me. I played some Built to Spill. Before that, I played a song from Sade. And then before that, I played a Cocteau Twins song. Now I have to read you something. Grand County Pet Pals is celebrating a new chapter this Saturday, September 26th, with its grand opening and official leash cutting ceremony for their new shelter. Festivities run from 10 a.m. to noon, beginning with a celebration walk from the old shelter to the new one. Four-legged friends are welcome to join as long as they stay on leash, and a shuttle will be available for the return trip. The official leash cutting ceremony begins at 11 a.m., followed by tours of the new shelter, a silent auction, and refreshments. Okay. Thank you for listening, everybody. Bye-bye.
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1: 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There's great confusion on Earth, and the power that is has concluded the following. Perfect man has visited Earth already, and his voice was heard. The voice of imperfect man must now be made manifest, and I have been selected as the most likely candidate.
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Hello, this is Raimundo. 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

All right.

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0: Hey, will you sing a song with me?
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1: 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This way
0: all
1: I'll
0: right,
1: be...
0: let's do a song.

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0: 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I'm DJ Queen Bees.
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0: Middle Park High School plays a softball game from 12 to 4 against Basalt DH, followed by a volleyball game from 1 to 4 against Aspen.
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0: 6.
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0: 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That was your community calendar. I'm DJ Queen Bees.
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not dead, you know. Yeah. It's discipline when Rastafari is the Almighty, and we should know. Yes. Selassie I live, seen. And I black. And I have to defend. Now I don't defend because we have to be black because we're black. Seen? So Rastafari is the Almighty. And our roots leads to the son of David, the root of Solomon. We black people are kings and queens and prince and princesses. Seen? Rastafari is the Almighty.

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1: This is Chica Changa from Redstone, Colorado. 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

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Who soothes my thumping, bumping brain? Nobody. When wintertime comes with its snow and sleet, and me with hunger and cold feet, who says, here's 2 bits, go and eat? Nobody.

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Nobody. 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Who said, hey, that's dynamite? Nobody.

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That is beautiful. 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Live like you want to live, baby. 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There's one guy right over here singing mine, too. That's all right, brother. Yes, sir. You got a right, baby. Ain't nobody gonna bother you. Tell you. 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

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And guess what? 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We're gonna dedicate this verse to those who will not sing. Yes, sir. Mm-hmm.

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4: This is David McKnight with another tragic story. This one time, my buddy's brother-in-law pulled out hot coals out of the stove and thought, hey, why not dump these straight into a plastic bucket? He placed it lovingly on a wooden deck next to 5 cords of firewood, like he was building a campfire on purpose. Guess how that turned out? When disaster strikes, we're there when you need us.

0: station is WTMR 4 Deposit. And each weekday at this time, we bring you Hank Williams and the Drifting Cowboys. And now I'm going to turn the mic over to Hank. Take it away, Hank.
1: Well, thank you. We're mighty, mighty glad to be down here. And as soon as we get through this little sweet, introduction here, we're going to take off a little on the hill with Pee-wee. And I just want to tell you folks, we just about to be down here. Now Pee-wee's going to take off on a little number called Marie.

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It's time for the Grand County Fishing Report. Fall is in the air, the elk are bugling, and aspens are changing. With the change in season comes cooler water and active fish. Be sure to get out, wet a line, and experience one of our favorite times of the year. With a little luck, it won't be long before we have snow in the forecast. Here is the latest conditions report. Lake Granby, Sunset Boat Ramp is open 6 a.m. to 8 p.m. Water level is 41 feet below full. Lake trout fishing is good. Look for them in 65 to 100 feet of water. Darker glow-colored grubs tipped with fresh bait or a glow-colored jigging spoon are a good lure choice. Grand Lake, boat ramps are open 6 a.m. to 8 p.m. Fishing for rainbow trout has been good. Target the inlet areas with a Castmaster or hothead leech drifted in the current. Williams Fork River below the dam has been flowing around 100 CFS this past week. Good fishing in the cooler water. Midge, leech, and egg patterns have been working well. That concludes today's report. Good luck out there, anglers. 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

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Well, it's okay. This here love, it's here to stay.

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0: 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Another day, another sleigh.
1: It's time for the Grand County Fishing Report. Fall is in the air, the elk are bugling, and aspens are changing. With the change in season comes cooler water and active fish. Be sure to get out, wet a line, and experience one of our favorite times of the year. With a little luck, it won't be long before we have snow in the forecast. Here is the latest conditions report. Lake Granby, Sunset Boat Ramp is open 6 a.m. to 8 p.m. Water level is 41 feet below full. Lake trout fishing is good. Look for them in 65 to 100 feet of water. Darker glow-colored grubs tipped with fresh bait or a glow-colored jigging spoon are a good lure choice. Grand Lake, boat ramps are open 6 a.m. to 8 p.m. Fishing for rainbow trout has been good. Target the inlet areas with a Castmaster or hothead leech drifted in the current. Williams Fork River below the dam has been flowing around 100 CFS this past week. Good fishing in the cooler water. Midge, leech, and egg patterns have been working well. That concludes today's report. Good luck out there, anglers. 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
0: Three news organizations, CNN, MS Now, and Politico, are suing President Trump for violating the First Amendment after banning their reporters from the White House on Friday. Their credentials were confiscated Saturday. We'll speak to Katie Fallow of the Knight First Amendment Institute. Then, America sent them into a dictatorship's torture chambers, then looked away. Two men deported from the U.S. to Equatorial Guinea, which they have no connection to, have been beaten and imprisoned after speaking out about their confinement and conditions at a hotel where a group of U.S. deportees have been held since arriving in the country.
3: We were not rioting. We were not protesting. We just were demanding our human rights. We know our human rights, and that's what we deserve, and that's what we want.
0: We'll speak to the director of Equatorial Guinea Justice. And finally, the extraordinary writer and performer Sarah Jones on her new one-woman play, America, Who Hurt You.
4: America, Who Hurt You started off as really a podcast, thinking about this moment we're in, and it was sort of facetious. America, girl, who hurt you? Why are you like this? Are you all right? You're in danger. You know, it was sort of like a joke.
0: Here, Sarah Jones in her multi-character performance. All that and more coming up. Welcome to Democracy Now!, democracynow.org, The War and Peace Report. I'm Amy Goodman. Iran's warning the United States and its allies against launching a major attack, saying it is information a new assault is being prepared. Speaking on state media Sunday, Iran's military central command vowed that any new strike would bring retaliation against U.S. bases. The warning follows a government-organized rally Friday in which hundreds of thousands of Iranians pledged to defend Iran. This is Iran's security chief.
5: We've announced to the U.S. that one of our conditions is the release of our frozen funds. Secondly, they must announce an end to the war on all fronts, including Lebanon. Furthermore, they must not interfere in Iran's internal affairs and not collaborate with opponents of our revolution, and must halt any form of aggression against Iranian territory, even with drones, must not continue their aggressions, and must lift the naval blockade.
0: Meanwhile, The Washington Post reports more U.S. service members have died in the war with Iran than the Pentagon has publicly acknowledged. Five U.S. officials told the paper at least 22 troops have been killed, four more than the number that appears in the Pentagon's public casualty database, while a sixth official put the toll at 23 dead. Since February 28th, when the Trump administration and Israel launched the war against Iran. In Yemen, Iran-backed Houthi fighters launched a barrage of missiles and drones at Saudi Arabia's capital, Riyadh, Saturday. Residents reported at least one explosion and later saw a large plume of black smoke near the airport, while the Houthis claimed, without offering evidence, that they had set off major fires at Aramco facilities in Yanbu along the Red Sea coast. It was the Houthis' first attack on the Saudi capital since the escalation opened a new front in the Iran war. President Trump announced Friday he's banning CNN, MS Now, and Politico from the White House. The ban took effect on Saturday morning when reporters from all three outlets were turned away and had their credentials confiscated or deactivated. Trump clarified the ban would be lifted if the outlets published more favorable coverage of him and his administration. This morning, CNN, MS Now, and Politico issued a joint statement reading, quote, "We notified the government that we're filing a lawsuit today to protect our First Amendment rights and defend the principle that the government does not decide what the press reports or publishes. Without notice or process, the White House revoked our journalist credentials because it objected to our reporting. Left unchallenged, this threatens press freedom and the public's right to independent journalism free from government interference." We'll have more on this story after headlines. President Trump says the triumphal arch he's planning to build near Arlington National Cemetery will double as a military complex. In a social media post Sunday morning, Trump wrote that he plans to convert the monument, quote, "into a top-grade military complex, triumphal arch, to house, store, and have the rapid ability to use large numbers of drones plus snipers on both the roof and plaza areas, and additionally have and hold large quantities of sniper ammunition in storage," unquote. Veterans have sued to block the arch. Critics have assailed it as a gaudy and ugly monstrosity, while aviation experts warn its height and potential use as a drone platform would endanger flights around Ronald Reagan Washington National Airport. Virginia Democratic Congressmember Don Beyer, whose district includes Arlington National Cemetery, wrote, quote, "Trump clearly expects to lose a lawsuit and therefore wants to set up a pretext to argue that the arch is tied to national security," unquote. In Washington, D.C., hundreds of protesters rallied outside the Kennedy Center on Friday night to oppose President Trump's takeover of the Performing Arts Center and his threats to close and demolish it. Activists linked hands, forming a human chain around the building. Joining them was Washington, D.C. City Council member Robert White.
6: Well, look, this is a national memorial, the Kennedy Center, but it is in D.C., and it is a jewel here in D.C., and what it represents for the arts, for protests, for democracy in action, it's something that we know too well, and there's no way we're going to let this monument go without a fight.
0: In Gaza, Israeli airstrikes killed at least three Palestinians Saturday. One strike near the Jabalia refugee camp in northern Gaza killed Basir al-Bush, the son of Munir al-Bush, who is the director general of Gaza's health ministry. This is Munir al-Bush speaking at his son's funeral.
7: I was with him in the tent, and he said, "Dad, they will target us, you and me together." I said, "That is fine. We will go to heaven together." He said, "Dad, they will target me, and I don't want us both to get martyred." I said, "So be it. We will go to heaven." He went outside the tent, and they struck him. He was martyred. May God have mercy on him.
0: Meanwhile, in the occupied West Bank, a suspected Palestinian gunman shot dead an Israeli man while Israeli soldiers killed a Palestinian motorist who the military said was attempting to run them over. In Israel, President Isaac Herzog said Saturday he'll clear the criminal record of Elor Azaria, overriding objections from the military. Azaria is a former soldier convicted of killing a wounded Palestinian attacker who posed no threat back in 2016. In July, Defense Minister Israel Katz wrote to Herzog, urging him to grant Azaria's request. The Israel Defense Forces opposed the move. A senior aide to Military Chief Eyal Zamir said Azaria has shown no remorse and has not accepted responsibility a decade after his conviction. Palestinian artists in Gaza have painted a mural depicting the U.S. rapper Macklemore draped in a Palestinian flag with the caption, "Thank you for using your voice for Palestine." The tribute was painted on a giant slab of concrete surrounded by rubble in the ruins of Gaza City. It was commissioned after Macklemore was fired from British pop star Ed Sheeran's U.S. tour over his onstage remarks condemning Israel's assault in Gaza and calling for a free Palestine. Sheeran and the tour promoter dropped Macklemore under pressure from Robert Kraft, the billionaire owner of the New England Patriots and Boston's Gillette Stadium, who rallied other stadium owners to threaten to cancel Sheeran's tour if Macklemore remained a part of it. On Saturday, Ed Sheeran opened a concert in Philadelphia with an apology to fans over his handling of the affair. And for the first time, Sheeran publicly addressed Israel's assault on Gaza.
8: What is happening in Gaza is a catastrophic and unjustifiable and disproportionate. My heart has been broken by the scale of devastation and loss of civilians' lives, of children's lives. And the systemic injustice we're seeing unfold in the West Bank cannot be overlooked.
0: The U.S. military attacked a boat the military said was carrying drugs in the Caribbean Sea on Saturday, killing four people. The military did not provide evidence that the vessel was transporting drugs. Since September of last year, the U.S. has killed at least 231 people in 69 boat strikes in the Pacific and Caribbean, targeting so-called narco-terrorists without evidence. Human rights advocates have condemned the attacks as illegal extrajudicial killings at sea. In Cuba, the power grid collapsed again, leaving millions without power for the sixth time since President Trump cut off fuel shipments to the island in January. Since then, just one tanker of fuel has been delivered by a Russian tanker in March. The blackouts have taken a heavy toll on Cubans, restricting transportation, shortening workdays, grounding flights, and endangering public health. This is Valentin Parra, a resident of Havana.
9: It's very bad for everyone because everyone gets desperate in a house without water and without light. It's a phenomenon that isn't seen anywhere else in the world, only here. And when people don't have water, look, I myself was without water for 15 days, without water or light for 15 days.
0: The U.S. military scrambled to intercept a Chinese ship in the Middle East amidst the U.S. and Israeli war on Iran last spring, but called off a mission to board the vessel at the last minute after discovering an intelligence assessment had relied on false information from an AI chatbot. That's according to CNN reports. The AI agent misidentified components aboard the Chinese ship as part of a nuclear weapons program. In more AI news, the Wall Street Journal reports independent security researchers were able to use Anthropic's Claude software to gain access to an OpenAI employee's ChatGPT account, giving them a way to read and suggest changes to the OpenAI's private cache of software. The hacking operation came 2 weeks after a swarm of AI agents broke out of containment at OpenAI and launched cyber attacks at the company Hugging Face. In Austin, Texas, an ICE agent shot a man in the torso on Sunday, sending him to the hospital where he's in serious but stable condition. The injured man is identified by his attorney as 28-year-old Wilbur Rafael Garces Perez, a Venezuelan national. He was reportedly shot while delivering food for DoorDash. Protests soon erupted with demonstrators chanting, "Abolish ICE." Federal immigration agents have shot more than 20 people since President Trump returned to office. Six of them died, including three U.S. citizens. In nearly all the shootings, agents fired at people inside vehicles. A federal appeals court has rejected the Trump administration's policy of rapidly deporting immigrants to third countries to which they have no connection. Friday's ruling by a three-judge panel in the First Circuit Court of Appeals sets up a likely challenge at the Supreme Court. Since President Trump returned to office, his administration has sent more than 25,000 immigrants to at least 29 third countries. Trina Realmuto, a lawyer for the plaintiffs at the National Immigration Litigation Alliance, said, quote, "This decision confirms that due process and the protections Congress enacted against persecution and torture cannot be circumvented by putting someone on a plane to a country that was never part of their removal proceedings." We'll have more on removing migrants to third-party countries they have no connection to later in the broadcast. In Texas, the Trump administration started building the border wall through the Big Bend region. The work is a key step in the administration's $46 billion plan to fortify the border with walls, barriers, roads, and surveillance technology. Clara Benson, one of the founders of the No Big Bend Wall Coalition, said, quote, "We will continue to fight for this land no matter what the outcome is. We'll continue fighting to the end." You talk to people in West Texas and they say, even if they put it up, we'll fight for them to take it down. So this fight is not over, she said. Several civil rights groups are suing the Trump administration to block it from sending armed federal agents to polling places ahead of the midterm elections. The lawsuit brought by the NAACP and others cites a case in Lee County, Florida, where officers set up an immigration checkpoint on a main road leading to a polling place. The precinct serves mostly Black and Latino voters. Jenai Nelson, president and director counsel of the NAACP's Legal Defense Fund, said, quote, "Using federal law enforcement as a scare tactic to target and intimidate Black communities is illegal and antithetical to the promise of a multiracial democracy that was enshrined in the Voting Rights Act. Neither Black, Latino, Asian, or any other voters, nor any other community should ever again face the threats of terror and intimidation at the ballot box that defined the Jim Crow era," unquote. In Russia, Ukraine carried out what Moscow's mayor called its largest ever drone attack on the capital. As Russian voters went to the polls Sunday, at least three people were killed and a major oil refinery in the Moscow region was damaged. It was Ukraine's first use of a ballistic missile in the war. In Russia's parliamentary election, only parties backing Russian President Vladimir Putin and his war appeared on the ballot. Yabloko, the last publicly anti-war party still operating inside Russia, was barred from running. Putin's main political rivals and critics are either imprisoned inside Russia, forced into exile abroad, or dead. Meanwhile, Russian strikes overnight killed at least six people and wounded 38 across Ukraine. And in Germany, the far-right Alternative for Germany, or AfD party, has taken first place in a state election for the second time this month. On Sunday, the AfD won more than 38% of the vote in the eastern state of Mecklenburg-West Pomerania, beating second-place finishers and Social Democrats by 3 percentage points. The ruling party of Chancellor Friedrich Merz, the Christian Democratic Union, won less than the 5% needed for representation in the parliament, the party's worst result since 1949, since World War II. Elsewhere, Merz's party finished in second place in a state election in Berlin, with Germany's left party winning the largest share at more than 25%. It was the strongest showing by the anti-capitalist party to date. This is left party candidate Elie Ferralp, the frontrunner to become Berlin's next mayor, speaking after Sunday's election.
10: Berlin shared vision one today, our shared vision of an affordable Berlin for all people, regardless of where they are from, regardless of what they believe, regardless of who they love, and regardless of what they earn.
0: Democracy Now! Will broadcast from Berlin, Germany, September 30th, October 1st, and October 2nd. And those are some of the headlines. This is Democracy Now!, democracynow.org, The War and Peace Report. I'm Amy Goodman. MS Now!, CNN and Politico are filing a First Amendment lawsuit today after President Trump banned them from the White House press pool over the weekend. An emergency request to restore their access is set to appear before a federal judge in Washington, D.C. A decision could come as soon as this week. In a joint statement, the outlet said, quote, "Without notice or process, the White House revoked our journalist credentials because it objected to our reporting. Left unchallenged, this threatens press freedom and the public's right to independent journalism free from government interference," unquote. Meanwhile, it's been reported this morning Trump has also removed CNN from a pool of TV journalists scheduled to travel with him to the United Nations General Assembly in New York, which starts tomorrow. He's here today in New York. Trump took to Truth Social Friday to announce the ban, accusing the outlets of reporting fake news, fiction and lies. On Saturday, journalists with the outlets confirmed their badges were confiscated when they attempted to enter the White House. This is veteran CNN correspondent Betsy Klein describing what happened.
11: So I walk in, I tap my badge, and it beeps a couple of different times. It turns red, blue, and green, and it didn't accept my PIN number. The Secret Service agent in the guardhouse, with whom I have been friendly in the past, asked to see my badge, and I handed it over to him. He told me that it had been deactivated. I asked him if he could provide an explanation as to why it had been deactivated. He said he had no further information. I asked him once more if he had any more details he could share with me, and he said that I should be referred to the White House press office, to the Wranglers, for more information. I asked if I could have the badge back. He said he would be keeping it. He did, however, hand me back this clear case with a lanyard that it came in. I also collected my things and then returned out the gate that I had come through. But we had heard President Trump earlier this week say that he was going to ban CNN, MS Now, and Politico from White House grounds. The president clearly followed up on that promise.
0: President Trump's also threatened to ban other news outlets from the White House, including The New York Times and The Washington Post. NBC correspondent Kelly O'Donnell questioned Trump during a news conference.
12: Mr. President, earlier today you posted that you intend to ban CNN, Politico, and MS Now from the White House.
13: Yeah.
12: Every president takes an oath to uphold the Constitution, which includes the First Amendment.
13: I do, too.
12: How do you justify?
2: Much more so than you.
12: Is this
2: because they're fake news. You get so tired of reading and seeing fake news. There's something wrong with a country that can allow people to write purposely negative stories. Now, if they want to write them, that's fine. But I don't have to let them into my, into the people's house. A very simple ban. I don't want them in my office. I don't want them here. I would say the ban would go as far as you can. So we are banning them. Yes, we are. And there may be others to follow.
12: What do you mean by others to come? And how is this ban going to work?
2: Others to come in terms of fake news?
12: Yes.
2: Well, there you go. Look, the New York Times is fake news. Washington Post is fake news. They're crummy papers, both doing very poorly, by the way. But we'll say we're probably not going to display the paper anymore in the White House, those papers. But we haven't taken the step of throwing them out. But they're fake news, totally. New York Times is so fake. Washington Post is disgusting. I mean, they're disgusting. I don't get it. Why would they be? You know, we're doing so well. And they'll take the most positive story and make it as negative as possible.
0: That was Bloomberg correspondent Catherine Lucey, who asked Trump about his intentions to ban more media outlets. And before that, NBC News correspondent Kelly O'Donnell questioning President Trump. Well, for more, we're joined by Katie Fallow, Deputy Litigation Director at the Knight First Amendment Institute at Columbia University, where she focuses on threats to free speech and a free press. Talk about what's happened, the banning of CNN, MS Now, and Politico. At least for now, it's those three organizations. And now they're announcing that they are suing the White House today.
14: Yeah, exactly. I mean, this latest step on Friday was just the latest in President Trump and his administration's onslaught against the press. And he's obviously had tried to throw out Jim Acosta from CNN during his first administration, but all of his attacks on the press have greatly increased in his second administration. So,
0: and in the Jim Acosta case, Ted Boutros represented him. He got his credentials back, and Ted Boutros is representing MS Now, CNN, and Politico in today's lawsuit.
14: Okay, yes, exactly. And Ted has been involved in a lot of these cases against the administration. But, you know, what he did is also follows his excluding the AP from the press pool. I think it's important to sort of see that there's two different kinds of press forums that are at issue here. So there's the wider press corps, which are the journalists that get hard passes, go into the White House, have certain areas where they can work out of, and then can go into the Brady press briefing room. And then there's a much smaller group called the press pool, which is allowed to go at the invitation of the White House into smaller areas like the Oval Office and to travel with the president. And they are potentially different kinds of forums. But in any event, Trump has last year kicked the AP out of the press pool because the AP refused to use the word, the term Gulf of America rather than Gulf of Mexico.
0: And so they can't go into the Oval Office or be on Air Force One.
14: Correct. And then, but what Trump did on Friday was even more extreme, arguably, from a First Amendment perspective, because he completely banned CNN, MS Now, and Politico from even using, as we saw, using their press pass to go into the White House and even report from the press briefing room. And that area is a public forum, as the Court of Appeals in D.C. has held for decades, that the White House has invited members of the press to come in to allow them to report to the public. And as the courts have said repeatedly, the government is not allowed to kick people out of that forum based on their viewpoint.
0: So you also have this press pool that CNN was, it's a rotating pool for the broadcasters. So one camera can, you know, be set up and they give the video to everyone else. It's CNN, CBS, NBC, ABC, and Fox. Today, CNN was the one, and President Trump's come here to, is coming here to New York. And the question is, will the others not replace them? And there won't be video of President Trump then.
14: I mean, I think that's a question of
0: join in solidarity.
14: Exactly. What is the actions of the other news outlets? I mean, you saw when the AP was banned from the press pool, a lot of other news outlets, including Fox, made statements saying this is against the First Amendment and we stand in support of AP. On the other hand, they've still been participating in the press pool and all the members of the Washington and the White House press
0: and
14: corps.
0: And head of the White House Correspondents Association now is Fox.
14: Exactly. And she came out very strongly in her statement this weekend. And I think that's good. And I think you see over the past year some more willingness among major news outlets to push back against Trump.
0: So let's go to one of the statements. On Saturday, the senior White House correspondent for Fox News, the current White House Correspondents Association, WHCA President Jackie Heinrich, criticized Trump's ban. She wrote on social media, quote, "Today's action revoking access for journalists from CNN, Politico, and MS Now violates the First Amendment. The implications extend beyond these organizations. A standard used to exclude one news outlet because of its coverage could be applied to any outlet in the future. The American people, through a free and independent press, must be able to scrutinize those elected to power, regardless of whether government officials view it favorably. That's why courts have repeatedly held that once the White House provides access to journalists, it cannot deny that access arbitrarily or based on the content of their reporting. The WHCA calls on the administration to immediately restore our colleagues' access." Again, that's Jackie Heinrich, who is the head of the White House Correspondents Association, is with Fox. And it's just what you said, but what are they going to do about it? Would they clear out of the White House press room and say, we're not going to report on President Trump, which is so important to President Trump? Also, there's no White House press secretary, and there hasn't been since Carolyn Leavitt stepped down.
14: Yeah, it does feel like things are in disarray to some extent in the White House. But I think the main issue is that you have the president who doesn't like certain news outlets because he's said it explicitly. He's not trying to hide it, that he doesn't like when they report on him negatively. And that's a problem for several reasons. First of all, obviously, it discriminates against the individual press outlets that are in their reporting. Second of all, it creates a chilling effect on other members of the news media, which is sending the message that if you write stories that are critical of the president, you're going to lose your access.
0: And let's remember what happened at Stars and Stripes. A publisher, editor, and reporter at the federally funded news organization Stars and Stripes are suing the Pentagon, claiming Defense Secretary Pete Hegseth and other top officials had them fired over their critical reporting. The firings came after Stars and Stripes broke news about poor conditions, low morale, and mental health crises aboard the USS Abraham Lincoln during its unprecedented deployment to the Middle East. President Trump called the reports fake news. In April, the White House fired Stars and Stripes independent ombudsman Jacqueline Smith without an official reason. And of course, we know that Hegseth tried to make reporters sign an oath to be inside the Pentagon, which many reporters across the political spectrum refused to do.
14: Yeah, and that's terrible. And the real, like, victims of this war on the press are members of the public, which are entitled to know about what their government is doing, particularly on really important issues like how the war is going or what the conditions are on a warship. And Stars and Stripes has, for decades, provided really important reporting on the military. And it is funded by the government, but there's been a longstanding intention to protect it from this kind of government meddling in what their editorial viewpoint is. Because the result, particularly at the Pentagon, is you had all of the Pentagon press corps turn in their badges rather than sign this, pledge that would have required them to essentially agree to only report on things that the Pentagon had authorized. And as then the end result is you essentially have a press corps now in the Pentagon that is made up of just supporters of the Trump administration, like My Pillow Guy and Laura Loomer. And again, the public is the one that is suffering the most from this.
0: So that's the critical point, and I want to end with this point, is that the First Amendment is not just about the freedom of the press. It's about the public's right to know. Exactly. Katie Fallows.
14: Exactly. It's about the public's right to know, to hear critical information and to criticize their government and to hold their government representatives to account.
0: I want to go to Tatiana Margolin. Democracy Now! Reached her, co-director of Stryka, a nonprofit whose mission is to counter rising authoritarianism globally. This is some of what she said about Trump's media ban.
13: My name is Tatiana Margolin, and I'm the co-founder of an organization called Stryka. We work on connecting anti-authoritarian movements around the world. What we just saw President Trump do by restricting access to three U.S. media outlets to the White House is not at all surprising for anyone who has been watching authoritarians around the world. This is a very common tool in the authoritarian toolbox. For example, Vladimir Putin of Russia also gradually restricted journalists' access, but not only to the truth, but to himself. It began somewhat innocuously, by reporters in the Kremlin press pool being excluded for allegedly inappropriate behavior or asking unauthorized questions. But over time, the Kremlin turned the press pool into a kind of theater where journalists were basically reduced to playing the role of extras to the Putin show. And in recent years, we've even heard stories of journalists and reporters filing reports about Putin's events without even attending them because it has become unnecessary to even be there. Everything is completely predictable.
0: Tatiana Margolin, co-director of Stryka, speaking to Democracy Now! This weekend. Your final response, Katie Fallow.
14: Yeah, I think she exactly points out that Trump is often playing from the authoritarian's playbook of trying to shut down any negative coverage of him or his policies. And what sets the United States, hopefully, apart from those regimes is the First Amendment and the protection that is enforced by the judiciary of the right to report on and to criticize the government. And I'm hopeful that the courts quickly overturn his ban. And I hope that the White House abides by it.
0: Katie Fallow, Deputy Litigation Director at the Knight First Amendment Institute at Columbia University, where she focuses on threats to free speech and free press. To see our interview with the head of the Knight Institute, Jamil Jaffer, go to democracynow.org. This is Democracy Now! When we come back, we'll talk about migrants who were sent to a country they have nothing to do with, Equatorial Guinea. Stay with us.

0: something to say about Fatoumata Diawara. We're performing in our Democracy Now! Studio. This is Democracy Now!, democracynow.org. I'm Amy Goodman. Amnesty International is calling for the release of two men deported from the U.S. to Equatorial Guinea. They were arrested by local police forces there and transferred to a prison earlier this month. The men are Samson Berhane, who is from Eritrea, and Ahmed Suleiman, a gay asylum seeker from Egypt, who was living in Arizona when he was detained by ICE. Both of them were deported by the Trump administration, despite U.S. immigration courts granting them protections. On September 11th, police forces arrived at Hotel Bami in the city of Malabo, in Equatorial Guinea, where more than two dozen men and women have been confined after their deportation from the U.S. This is a country, Equatorial Guinea, they have no ties to, part of a secretive so-called third country agreement. It's believed the two men were arrested and taken to prison for speaking out about the inhumane conditions endured by U.S. deportees at the hotel and threats by armed forces. Just days before their arrest, video footage obtained by Reuters showed guards pointing their guns at a group of U.S. deportees inside the hotel after a Cuban man asked an officer to return his confiscated cell phone so he could contact his family and lawyer. This is Ahmed Suleiman describing what happened that day. This was before his arrest. He's since been taken to a prison in Malabo.
1: Yesterday morning, another detainee here has had his phone confiscated for about 2 weeks, and he went downstairs to speak to the officers to try to have them call the director in charge, who is also their boss. Like I said, he hasn't had his phone for about 2 weeks. He hasn't been able to talk to his loved ones, his family, his lawyers, which in turn is a violation of human rights laws. We are not criminals in this country. We deserve rights. We have rights, and we know our rights. After about 15, 20 minutes of him being downstairs, pleading with these officers to call the director, these officers were completely disregarding his pleas, his requests, and were just ignoring him, not giving him the time of day, were sitting on their phones, not even listening to him. That's when they then took us inside the hotel, where they pointed their guns at me. They cocked their guns, took it off of safety, and pointed their guns at me, telling me to get on my knees with my hands up, where I had to remain in that position for, 10, 15 minutes while there was chaos going on in the hotel. We were trying to fight to get his phone back. We weren't fighting violently. We were not rioting. We were not protesting. We just were demanding our human rights. We know our human rights, and that's what we deserve, and that's what we want. That's all we ask for. That's all we ask for since we've been here, and somehow we are still getting violated time and time again.
0: This all comes as a federal appeals court has rejected Trump's policy of rapidly deporting immigrants to third countries they have no connection to. Friday's ruling sets up a likely challenge at the Supreme Court. More than 25,000 immigrants have been deported to at least 29 third countries they have no ties to since Trump returned to office. For more, we go to North Carolina, where we're joined by Tutu Alicante, a human rights lawyer from Equatorial Guinea and founder and director of EG Justice. That's Equatorial Guinea Justice. His latest for Just Security is headlined, America sent them into a dictatorship's torture chambers, then looked away. He's joining us from Chapel Hill. Tutu Alicante, thanks so much for being with us. How many migrants to the United States have been sent to Equatorial Guinea?
2: So first of all, thank you for having me, Amy. It's a pleasure to be here. So far, the United States has sent 66 immigrants from countries other than Equatorial Guinea to Equatorial Guinea. And we are talking about mostly immigrants from African countries, although we have also had people from Georgia, as well as most recently people from Cuba and Brazil.
0: And so talk about these two men and talk about the allegations that they are being brutalized and also if we've heard from them in prison now.
2: Yeah. So before I do that, I would like to lay out a bit of the timeline here. So starting in November 2025, 10 months ago, the United States started this horrendous policy of sending immigrants not from Equatorial Guinea to Equatorial Guinea, a country that the U.S. knows very, very well that is a human rights violator. How do we know that? Because the State Department reports that the U.S. have been putting out for the last three decades are consistent about the fact that Equatorial Guinea uses torture, uses incommunicado detentions, and often extrajudicial killings of people that it keeps in prison. So this is the country that the Trump administration has decided to send immigrants, many of whom, as you alluded to in your intro, has already achieved a huge level of protection from immigration judges in the U.S. Now, in the case of these two individuals, Mr. Ahmed Suleiman from Egypt. And we should say, Ahmed came to the U.S. when he was 4 years old and grew up in Arizona, right? So this is a 30-year-old man that has, for all intents and purposes, lived in the U.S. his whole life. The other individual, Samson Berhani, is a gentleman from Eritrea. What do we know? We know that these individuals were taken, in my opinion, illegally to Equatorial Guinea on the false pretenses. Many of them did not know until they were almost in Equatorial Guinea where they were going to. And once there, were denied the ability to contact their family members. Their phones were taken away. They've been denied access to lawyers. I myself and my colleagues represent many of these individuals at the African Commission, and we have the lawyers that represent them here in the U.S., and it has been impossible to establish a regular contact with them. So meaning effective assistance of counsel is impossible. Access to family members is impossible. In many instances, access to medication, which many of these individuals need, is impossible. These are two brave individuals that, in the face of injustices, stood up to protect other deportees whose phone was being taken away or who were being harassed by the military. And as a result, they found themselves being subjected, in the case of Ahmed, having a gun pointed at him, and then eventually taken to prison, brought back, hooded, and with ropes tied around their bodies, basically being tortured in front of the immigrants as a sign to the other immigrants as to what happens when you stand up.
0: Tutela Conte, can you talk about what you understand to be the third-party agreement? We just did a story on people being sent from the United States to the Central African Republic, and they got millions of dollars from the United States. In Equatorial Guinea, you talk about it being one of the most closed, corrupt, and repressive dictatorships in the world. Teodoro Obiang has ruled the country since 1979, making him the longest reigning ruler in the world. What do you know he got?
2: Yeah. Well, a couple of things. And before we talk about what he got, you know, we should be clear, Emmy, that this is extraordinary rendition all over again in broad daylight, right? What did the government of Equatorial Guinea get in return? A couple of things. One, which is insignificant given the level of corruption that exists in Equatorial Guinea, is $7.5 million of American taxpayers' money. But more importantly for the government of Equatorial Guinea is the legitimacy that comes from being on the good side of the United States. Your audience should know, Amy, that this is a government that the U.S. Senate Committee on Investigations in 2004 did a huge report on after investigating Rich Banks and identified and documented corruption, millions of dollars coming from Equatorial Guinea to the Rich Banks. In 2010, the vice president who is now running the show, Mr. Teodoro Nguema Obiang, Teodorin, basically also has his assets confiscated by the U.S. Department of Justice, following another Senate investigation that looked at how he was able to bring millions of dollars into the United States. And as I mentioned earlier, the State Department has documented year after year the level of human rights violations that exist in this country. So for them, getting the Trump administration to strike this deal was about gaining the legitimacy that would allow Ted Orin, the current vice president, son of the president, to very soon become officially the president.
0: Well, Tutu Alakante, I want to thank you for being with us. We'll continue to follow the cases of Ahmed Soliman from Egypt and Samson Barhane, originally from Eritrea, and so many others, not only who've been sent to Equatorial Guinea, but to other third-party countries as well. Tutu Alakante is human rights lawyer from Equatorial Guinea. He's the executive director of EG Justice. Coming up, the extraordinary performer Sarah Jones on her one-woman play, America, Who Hurt You? Back in 20 seconds.

0: folk musician Nora Brown with Stephanie Coleman singing The Unicorn at the Kennedy Center. This is Democracy Now!, democracynow.org. I'm Amy Goodman. We end today's show with the Tony and Obie Award-winning writer and performer Sarah Jones, known for her Broadway hit Bridge and Tunnel. She's back in New York with her latest solo performance, America Who Hurt You. It's being presented by the National Black Theater and Theater for a New Audience at Polanski Shakespeare Center in Brooklyn. Produced in association with Foment Productions, Cinereach, and Jason Jackson. Sarah Jones has been described as a one-woman global village for her remarkable one-person multi-character shows. Her past production include Sell By Date and Surface Transit. The acting legend Meryl Streep called Sarah Jones a once-in-a-lifetime artist. She's also a board member of Democracy Now! I sat down with Sarah Jones last week and began our conversation by asking her about the title of her new show, America Who Hurt You.
1: So, Amy, I'm going to bring a bit of the theater here into the Democracy Now! Studios. First of all, I'm so grateful for you and the work you do. And America Who Hurt You started off as really a podcast, thinking about this moment we're in, and it was sort of facetious. America, girl, who hurt you? Why are you like this? Are you all right? You're in danger. You know, it was sort of like a joke. And you're hearing me in a British accent because I was also thinking about the relationship between these two histories. We're in the 250th year of the United States even coming into existence, right, officially. But if people come to the theater,

0: America has never really talked about or overcome. And now we're erasing it and sweeping it under the rug in wild ways, right? Literally, you go to the Smithsonian and it's like, nothing to see here. You know, all of this isn't true anymore. And so if we don't deal with the reality of how we got here, our history, we're going to keep playing out the same nightmares that we're seeing. So that's a huge part of why the show exists.
1: Your family seems to run counter to everything the government represents today. As you say, you come from Queens, the most diverse borough in the world. Yeah. Talk about your family.
0: Yeah, well, my joke in the show, I come from a multiracial, multireligious family. So you'll meet people in the show who are based on my real life. Here, let me bring somebody out now. Hopefully don't spit out your coffee, but
2: hi there, everybody. Hi, Amy. Wonderful to see you. So Sarah Jones, who you just met, she brings all of us out. I'm related to her. She has older white relatives, black, Latino. We have Christians and Jews. Everybody who's ever been persecuted, you're going to see them on that stage.
0: Anyway, the idea is that across...
1: Hi, Lorraine.
0: Hi. Across genders and across ages and across races, so many of us have experienced an American story that doesn't look like the sanitized, you know, American dream that some people are trying to pretend is our reality. So we're just trying to bring some more truth, you know, into the story. And we want to have a good time. We want to laugh because that's one of the antidotes to the nightmare. You know, they win if we're all in complete misery and isolated. So we're getting into the theater. You know, people should come to Brooklyn and be in real space together instead of doom scrolling and, you know, kind of not connecting up.
1: In your recent Vogue piece, you write about the collective trauma of century-old truths.
0: Yeah, I think that all of us, right? We are such an interesting country in that we have selective amnesia. There are people who can recite, you know, they go do reenactments of Civil War battles, but they don't think about the significance of the genocide of Native Americans and that that's in our land. They don't think about, you know, how there are still laws on the books to this day that discriminate against people that are left over from, you know, like if you look at how our voting, for example, preventing people from voting goes all the way back to making sure certain people, women, black people, you know, the list goes on. But if you look at our voting today, what are they doing? Dismantling the post office and, you know, creating all kinds of barriers that look just like the grandfather laws of the past. So I think, unfortunately, we have historic trauma that is being replicated in different clothes, if you will, but we never really let go of the Civil War, clearly, because some people are making a reboot right now. So the show is kind of trying to look at not shaming and blaming each other, but in the way that trauma comes from somewhere. And I'll give you an example. There's a certain leader who, you know, grew up as a little kid with a de facto Nazi Klansman for a dad, and that dad screamed at him, "You're a loser, you're a loser." Well, now he's running our country and screaming at the world, "You're a loser, you're a loser."
1: Doesn't he come from the same borough you do?
0: He not only comes from the same borough of Queens, he went to the same school as my sister, so a few years apart. But I always say, you can't spell Donald Trump without trauma. You have to use the A twice. But this is what happens when childhood trauma and privilege are mingled together and you just keep letting people fail up and, you know, bankrupt themselves. Now he's bankrupting the country.
1: How does the show explore the issue of patriotism?
0: You know, I think about how patriotism, you know, if you go back to the Declaration of Independence is featured prominently in the show, and we look at how are they trying to rewrite some of us out of it altogether, right?
1: Literally. Your father was a little obsessed.
0: A little obsessed with the Declaration of Independence. He could recite it from memory, not always at the most opportune times. You didn't want him at a party if he was just going to launch into the Declaration. It's not quite cocktail chat. But patriotism, I think about how the best aspects of America are people's movements. It's journalism like what you find on Democracy Now. It's people who stood up to power. that whenever people admire Americans, or, you know, if you celebrated Labor Day, thank a union, for God's sake, like right here in America. So looking at how patriotism really can be about, you know, our values and diversity, equity, inclusion. These shouldn't be curse words. This is, you know, part of what patriotism can look like, or being proud of the best aspects of America. So that's why I'm trying to sort of shift that lens, because I don't

0: hate this country. I just am saddened and disappointed and afraid of the cliff we're going over if we abandon the best of what America can be.
1: Lonnie Bunch, the first African-American head of the Smithsonian Institution, which runs so many of the museums in Washington. Yeah. He was also happened to be the founding director of the Smithsonian's National Museum of African-American History and Culture, has stepped down under enormous pressure. Not that he has said that's the reason why. The signs that President Trump has wanted to put up in front of various museums, saying that this information is actually not true in the museums. Those signs haven't been put up yet. But what this all means, and I mean, I think of the federal exhibit in Philadelphia at the first White House, George Washington, that talked about George Washington having slaves, has been totally dismantled. But in all of these cases, in that case, you have people continuing to read what was on in the exhibit in front of the dismantled exhibit.
0: Yeah. I mean, we're in a moment, and I think this connects up with the show. I had this idea come to me that we think democracy is won or lost at the ballot box. And really, it's won or lost at the box office. It's the movies, it's the stories, it's the television we watch, it's our museums, it's our culture, social media. Not what we're thinking about every 4 years. It's 24 hours a day, 7 days a week. Ideas that we are picking up from the culture inform how we behave as public citizens and how we vote, right? So if you don't want the truth out there because you know it would derail your agenda, you're going to put up all the signs that say, you know, pay no attention to that history behind the curtain. And you're literally going to try to erase history. This show, America Who Hurt You, is about restoring the history that has intentionally been erased in hopes that no matter how, I mean, we can see it with the consolidation of media, right? If everybody is watching one mouthpiece that's connected to the president, the truth is over. Like, it's a wrap for the truth if we don't hold on to independent media, independent voices, and theater, you know, and culture.
1: So talk about where America Who Hurt You started. You start with the British accent. Where this incubated and these parallel histories.
0: Yeah, so part of it, okay, so this is really fun to go back and forth, Amy. Thank you for being a good sport. So part of it is that, as I mentioned, it started as a podcast and we had guests like Jane Fonda talking about climate and Bryan Stevenson talking about civil rights, kind of trying to do that un-erasure of the truth, right? That, I mean, we're in a country where the websites are being scrubbed daily and you can just lose information, you know, right through your fingertips. But that podcast was originally hopeful and happening around the 2024 election when we hoped sanity might prevail. And then once we got the result that, frankly, still seems a little suspicious to me, speaking of, you know, rigorous honesty and truth, I sometimes worry that we're all missing the reality of what happened with that election, but that's a whole other story. Right around that time, I got a commission from Oxford University, and the irony of that is, while it was a great honor, you know, to get to, I got to be the first, they had never had a performing arts center, and part of me wants to say, oh, you're a 1,000-year-old institution, you're the, you know, oldest academic institution in the English-speaking world, and you have no arts. That should tell us why colonialism kind of played out the way it did. But it was wonderful to go there and get to develop work and perform there. But it was not lost on me that in order to write the truth about what's happening in America, I had to go to the UK because my work was being defunded. We're still trying to, I mean, you know, we know how many kind of journalists are being lost in our economy. Black women in particular, I think we've lost 500,000 jobs. They're not even, are there enough of us to lose 500,000 jobs? So we know that we're under threat as artists, as journalists, and, you know, sometimes we have to look farther afield. So Oxford is really kind of the birthplace of a particular version of America Who Hurt You. And it's been incredible to bring it back here. as this 250th year and beyond, you know, our standing in the world, our reputation. Not that we were ever perfect, let's be clear. We've needed a reckoning for a long time to talk about our foreign policy, our interventions. But now we've taken the, you know, violence of our foreign policy, and now we're enacting it in bigger ways on our own country. And I think we have to talk about that if we're going to survive.
1: Tony and Obie Award-winning writer and performer Sarah Jones, back in New York with her latest solo performance, America, Who Hurt You? Presented by the National Black Theater and Theater for a New Audience at Polanski Shakespeare Center in Brooklyn for just the next few weeks. So check it out. And that does it for our show. This week, I'll be speaking after screenings of the film about Democracy Now!, Steal a Story, Please, with the film directors here in New York at the IFC Tuesday, Wednesday at the Museum of Contemporary Art in Westport, Connecticut. Then I'll be in London, England, Friday through Monday. Friday night at 8 at the Hackney Picture House, Sunday at Cinema Lumiere in London at noon, and next Monday at the Lewis Depot near Brighton at 8 p.m. Then I head to Copenhagen, Denmark, Tuesday for the screening of Steal a Story, Please at Grand Theater at 7. Next Wednesday through Friday, I'll be in Berlin broadcasting Democracy Now! September 30th through October 2nd. On Thursday, October 1st, the film will play at Spore in Berlin at 7. Check our website for all the details at democracynow.org. I'm Amy Goodman. Thanks so much for joining us.

Good morning, Grant County. DJ Robo coming to you Monday mornings with Robo. The time is 7:02 in the morning on Monday, September 21st, the first day of fall. And it feels like it out there. It was 25 degrees driving in today. 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We are Grand County Community Radio, located at the headwaters of the Colorado River and streaming worldwide at kffr.org. And we're listening to a little Tom Petty, The Last DJ. I was thinking of this song as I was listening to the station over the weekend, because the variety of music that is played on this station is just incredible, and it's so much fun, and it's unique out there. You just don't find stations that play, you know, Art Blakey and then the Sex Pistols in the same set. And I heard that this weekend, so it's great. So my goal today is to play a variety. I'm doing a twofer. Twofer Monday, playing double shots of artists and trying to get a big variety of music in today. So they're also just a sad note, Duncan Sheik, one of my favorite artists, passed away last week. I think he was only 56 years old. So we're going to mix in some Duncan Sheik tunes today as well. But let's keep it going with a little Tom Petty to start the show off today. Welcome to fall, everybody. We're ready for that snow.

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4: Let's keep things going with a double shot. We heard a little Duncan Sheik there as well. Duncan Sheik passed away last week, 56 years old. Amazing songwriter, performer, was very shy and uncomfortable with, he was a really good looking guy and was trying to, they were trying to market him as kind of a heartthrob sort of thing, and he hated it. And so he got into writing, musicals, and won two Tony Awards for Spring Awakening, a musical that he did on Broadway. And so we're going to pay tribute to him today, but let's hear a double shot of Goose to keep things going this morning. This is DJ Robo coming to you Monday mornings with Robo, hoping to get your week started off in a good way.

0: Duncan Sheik. Bite Your Tongue. Duncan Sheik passed away last week. I always really enjoyed his music. Eclectic guy. Won a Tony Award. 56 years old. It's too bad. Before that, we heard Goose with Maddalena. And we're doing double shots today. So we have, before that, heard Goose with Big Modern. Then we heard Duncan Sheik with She Runs Away. And before that, it was Tom Petty and Heartbreakers with Rebels and Even the Losers. It's DJ Robo coming to you Monday mornings with Robo, hoping to get your week started off in a good way.
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0: All right, let's keep the double shot theme going for Monday morning. Let's rock it up a little bit with Def Leppard.

0: Hysteria from Def Leppard off their album Hysteria. Before that, we heard Animal, also off Hysteria. There's a great, like, behind the music or classic albums, about an hour-long documentary about the making of that album. You know, in the middle of it, their drummer lost his arm in a car accident, and it took him several years to get that together. And at the point, I think it was the most expensive album ever made in England. They had to sell 5 million copies of the album just to break even. It hadn't been selling that well in the U.S. Until they released the song Pour Some Sugar. And their manager in this classic albums thing said that the release of that song as a single, they were selling 500,000 albums a week for a while. He'd never seen anything like it. So I do like that album. I do like that album a lot, and hopefully you guys enjoyed that too.
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2: It's time for the Grand County Fishing Report. Fall is in the air, the elk are bugling, and aspens are changing. With the change in season comes cooler water and active fish. Be sure to get out, wet a line, and experience one of our favorite times of the year. With a little luck, it won't be long before we have snow in the forecast. Here is the latest conditions report. Lake Granby, Sunset Boat Ramp is open 6 a.m. to 8 p.m. Water level is 41 feet below full. Lake trout fishing is good. Look for them in 65 to 100 feet of water. Darker glow-colored grubs tipped with fresh bait or a glow-colored jigging spoon are a good lure choice. Grand Lake, boat ramps are open 6 a.m. to 8 p.m. Fishing for rainbow trout has been good. Target the inlet areas with a Castmaster or hothead leech drifted in the current. Williams Fork River below the dam has been flowing around 100 CFS this past week. Good fishing in the cooler water. Midge, leech, and egg patterns have been working well. That concludes today's report. Good luck out there, anglers. 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Learn more at fishingwithbernie.com.
3: Okay, be honest. Have you ever missed one day of school and then come back like,
4: why is everybody on Chapter 7 and I'm still on Chapter 3? So here's something wild. In Colorado, if you miss about 18 days in a school year, that's only 2 days a month. And it's called chronic absenteeism. School is like a domino line. Miss one piece, and the rest stops making sense. That's why students who miss a lot of school are way more likely to fail classes and even drop out later. Not because they can't do the work, but because they missed a step. Confidence comes from being there constantly.
5: 2 days a month is too much.
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0: Show up and have a great time. It's tough to be a high school

right, Elton John, Saturday Night's All Right for Fighting, off of Goodbye Yellow Brick Road. Before that, we heard Pinball Wizard, Elton John's version of that Who song that was on the movie Tommy. I like the Elton John version actually a little better than the Who version. And then before that, we heard a couple from Def Leppard, Hysteria, and Animal. This is DJ Robo coming to you Monday mornings with Robo. Hope your week has started off good here, the first day of fall. And boy, it was 25 degrees driving in from Granby when I went through Tavern Ash today. And that's the coldest I've seen it. And it feels good. 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We are Garin County Community Radio, broadcasting at 88.3 FM and streaming worldwide at kffr.org. Weather today should be a beautiful day up here. Sunny to partly cloudy, high in the mid-60s, little light winds. And then tonight it says for Fraser that the low is going to be around 40. I think it's going to be colder than that, but that's just me. But yeah, it should be a beautiful day today. Get out there and enjoy. All right, it's 8:01, and let's keep the theme of the double shots going. And then we'll play a little Duncan Sheik again. Duncan Sheik passed away this past week, and I just always really, really liked and respected him. And so we're going to listen to some stuff from him, but let's hear a couple from the Bee Gees.

0: Spice Girls with Stop. There's that commercial going on right now. I'm not going to say which food chain it's for, but you've got Ginger Spice and Baby Spice on there, and then Rachel Drake plays the unknown Spice Girl, which is Pumpkin Spice. It's hilarious. I always liked the Spice Girls. I thought they were pretty darn talented and sold 100 million records, you know. Got to be doing something right.
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0: Let's play some Duncan Sheik. Duncan passed away last week at the age of 56, talented, eclectic guy, won a couple Tony Awards for Spring Awakening, a musical that he wrote the music for. This is his big hit off his debut album. This song is particularly important to me. When my wife and I bought our home in Grand County in 1995, this is, we would listen to KBCO when we were driving up, and they played this song like every third song for about 2 years. So this song, more than any other, reminds me of driving up to Grand County, and this is Barely Breathing.

0: The Who, Quadrophenia. The song Quadrophenia off the album Quadrophenia, my personal favorite Who album. We started that set off with Bee Gees Jive Talkin', then Night Fever, also from Bee Gees, then Dua Lipa with Levitating, which in a 3 minute 23 second song, I think has the most words of any song that I've ever heard. I was looking at the lyrics to make sure there was no swearing, and man, there's a lot of words in that song. And then we heard Spice Girls with Stop, Duncan Sheik with Barely Breathing, The Who with My Wife, and then we heard Quadrophenia from The Who.
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0: All right. Last half hour of my show today, DJ Soul Flow is coming up at 9. Going to play some great tunes for you guys. Subbing for world-famous DJ, Russ Martin. I wanted to try something. Well, one thing that I've loved about having a place up here for as long as we have is the rut with the elk. And since the fire, we really have not seen many elk in the Kawanishi Valley up in Rocky Mountain National Park. So my wife and I headed up there on Saturday, and there they were. It was great. And then we went back. Hopefully this works okay, but I got to play this for you guys. I think it's the most beautiful sound in nature. And here comes the big boy.

There's two big bull elk kind of posturing with each other during this. This bull's got a harem of about 50 females. And all right. I just had to play that. I just think that's the coolest thing. Just love that elk bugle. All right, let's keep the double shot going. And let's mix it up a little bit. We're gonna, let's do Billy Joel.

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1: It's time for the Grand County Fishing Report. Fall is in the air, the elk are bugling, and aspens are changing. With the change in season comes cooler water and active fish. Be sure to get out, wet a line, and experience one of our favorite times of the year. With a little luck, it won't be long before we have snow in the forecast. Here is the latest conditions report. Lake Granby, Sunset Boat Ramp is open 6 a.m. to 8 p.m. Water level is 41 feet below full. Lake trout fishing is good. Look for them in 65 to 100 feet of water. Dark or glow-colored grubs tipped with fresh bait or a glow-colored jigging spoon are a good lure choice. Grand Lake, boat ramps are open 6 a.m. to 8 p.m. Fishing for rainbow trout has been good. Target the inlet areas with a Castmaster or hothead leech drifted in the current. Williams Fork River below the dam has been flowing around 100 CFS this past week. Good fishing in the cooler water. Midge, leech, and egg patterns have been working well. That concludes today's report. Good luck out there, anglers. 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
2: All right, last 15 minutes of my show. We got DJ Soul Flow coming in at 9. Going to play some good tunes for you guys. My daughter and some of her ski patrol, bike patrol buddies from Winter Park were up in Whistler last week, and I guess it was just amazing. It was just a great mountain, great for mountain biking. Top of the world sounds like it's the hot tip for top to bottom 5,000 foot drop run. But anyway, she came back with this song. It's kind of I'm bullish on Canada. If I could move to Nelson, British Columbia, I think I'd do it. But I love it here too. But here's Stronger Beer from Tim Hicks.

Thanks, Chantel, for bringing that song back to me. That's fun. All right. Last 10 minutes. Let's hear some.

All right, Duran Duran, Hungry Like the Wolf. We started that set off with Billy Joel, Keeping the Faith, and then Billy Joel, You May Be Right. And then Tim Hicks with Stronger Beer, talking about Canada's got stronger beer. Not sure that's true, but I do like Canada. And then we heard Toad the Wet Sprocket with Good Intentions and Duran Duran. All right, my show's coming to an end. Hope you guys have enjoyed taking the ride with me, Monday Mornings with Robo. Hope you guys have a great week. Let's finish things off with the Verf Pipe. And have a great week, everybody. See you in 2 weeks. I won't be here next Monday. Take care. Bye.

Good morning, Grand County. DJ Soulflow in the house. That was a little Patsy Cline to get us started, letting you guys know that for our exploration this morning, I am going to be paying honor to the women of music. And so for the next 2 hours, we are going to explore all of the various women that have shaped music over time. If you are just now tuning in from KWTR, welcome.

0: All right, that was a little more Patsy Cline Fingerprints, and Then You'll Know. And after that, we played a little Doris Day again, followed up with Etta James, 7 Day Fool. So once again, this is DJ Soul Flow. Welcome. Good morning. We are going to be exploring all of the various ladies of the era that created something really special for music. The harmonies, the ebbs, the flows, all of the tension, and all that raw energy. And this is in honor of the fall equinox that's happening tomorrow, but also because I'm getting ready to lead a women's retreat this weekend, and I'm putting myself in the mood to celebrate all of the beautiful women. I will be coming right back to you after a few words from our
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0: So that was Judy Garland, Over the Rainbow. Prior to that, we had Dream a Little Dream by Ella Fitzgerald and Louis Armstrong. And then some Strong Black Coffee by Peggy Lee. That's going to wrap up our 30s, 40s, and we'll head on into the 50s and 60s. But I love this particular era because the music was just so heartfelt, emotional. It was long before we ever had autocorrect, an auto-tune. And these women set the stage that music can be felt. So we're going to continue to explore, moving into the 50s, 60s, and 70s, other powerhouse women that set the stage to change the music industry. Coming right back to you after a moment.
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0: I love the music of the 50s and 60s. My parents were boomers, and so we had everything on LP. And I would play all of their music, the Mamas and the Papas, the Supremes, you name it. I would geek out on it. And of course, my friends didn't quite understand that, because that was back when the New Kids in Town and Madonna and Cyndi Lauper were popular. Don't worry, I got them for you as well. They're coming up momentarily. But previously, you heard Stupid Cupid from Connie Francis, a little Leslie Gore, You Don't Own Me. Every time I hear that song, I cannot help but to think of the beautiful, amazing, super talented Diane Keaton blasting that out when she played a part in the First Wives Club alongside of Bette Midler and Goldie Hawn. And she just gave it her all. It was a great movie. After that, we played, Stop in the Name of Love by the Supremes, good old Miss Diana Ross. You cannot have a tribute to women of music without Diana Ross. And then finally, we closed that one out with Downtown by Petula Clark, and that was the live version. And it just makes you want to go and see a Broadway musical every time I hear that song. Speaking of which, that's exactly what I did yesterday. My daughter and I headed over to the Grand Lake Repertoire Theater, and we saw Beehive, which was a tribute to the music of the 70s. Always a fantastic performance there. Highly recommend. If you have not seen it, get on over there. The stage alone was an amazing setup with all of its glory and lights and steps, and the music is just, you know, it moves your soul. So yeah, this is DJ Soul Flow, and we are working our way through the decades, paying homage to the women of music in honor of the fact that I will be leading a women's retreat this weekend. For all those ladies that feel a little lacking in energy, maybe some vitality, or need just a reset to take that break. So Grand County Community Radio would love to thank our legacy underwriters. These businesses have been vital to our operations for 3 or more years. We appreciate you and couldn't do this without you.
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2: Hey there, Grand County. This is JP from Grand County Weather giving you your forecast for Monday, September 21st. Outside of asking if you remember what happened on the 21st night of September, all I gotta say is it was pretty cold this morning. We got our first hard frost of the season at my house this morning, and Tabernash dropped down to 25 degrees, but not necessarily a dry 25 degrees like the past few times we have gotten this cold. It was pretty humid. We got some decent fog over Lake Granby and even into the valleys where that cold air pooled the most. We will be warming up quite a bit into this afternoon with widespread 60s and even a 70 degree reading or two possible over Western Grand. So we will be popping up quite a bit, maybe 40 to 45 degrees over the day today. Even warmer tomorrow, but we will be seeing a resurgence of chances of precipitation. Again, not really looking at much in the ways of precipitation because tomorrow is going to be a sort of a transition day where moisture starts to push back in. Not really going to be that much precipitable moisture tomorrow. However, it is something to keep an eye on, especially going into the later afternoon and evening hours for just some showers and maybe even a weak storm or two. Then we will see temperatures drop back down again going into midweek this coming week with some chances of showers and storms continuing. However, moisture amounts aren't going to be the big story this time around. It is just going to be a lot more cloudy, and we will remain just more seasonal with our temperatures for the time being. This week isn't very exciting when it comes to weather, but I am keeping my eyes on early next week, where something interesting could happen. But stay tuned for more information about that, and always check out my Facebook page, Grand County Weather, for latest updates, or tune into my show every Sunday from 3 to 5 p.m.
3: It's time for the Grand County Fishing Report. Fall is in the air, the elk are bugling, and aspens are changing. With the change in season comes cooler water and active fish. Be sure to get out, wet a line, and experience one of our favorite times of the year. With a little luck, it won't be long before we have snow in the forecast. Here is the latest conditions report. Lake Granby, Sunset Boat Ramp is open 6 a.m. to 8 p.m. Water level is 41 feet below full. Lake trout fishing is good. Look for them in 65 to 100 feet of water. darker glow-colored grubs tipped with fresh bait, or a glow-colored jigging spoon are a good lure choice. Grand Lake, boat ramps are open 6 a.m. to 8 p.m. Fishing for rainbow trout has been good. Target the inlet areas with a castmaster or hothead leech drifted in the current. Williams Fork River below the dam has been flowing around 100 CFS this past week. Good fishing in the cooler water. Midge, leech, and egg patterns have been working well. That concludes today's report. Good luck out there, anglers. 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Learn more at fishingwithbernie.com.

Gotta love finishing up that set with a little ABBA, Dancing Queen. Always gets me in the mood to move. It is 10 o'clock in the morning. I am DJ Soulflow, and you are listening to KFFR Winter Park and KWTR Fraser. So in that group, we had Be My Baby by the Ronettes, Let's Have a Party by Wanda Jackson. And Wanda Jackson, I mean, you can just tell how later females of rock kind of got that gravelly voice thing going. Like, she kind of set a stage. Her and Janis Joplin, you did hear Try by Janis Joplin. And prior to Janis, there was Dedicated to the One I Love by the Mamas and the Papas. So in this particular set, so many great memories come back of me dancing on my bed. Yes, don't tell my parents, but I was dancing on the bed, probably jumping up and down, pretending that I was holding a microphone and just wailing these songs out. That's what I love about music. It puts you in the mood to do really stupid stuff sometimes, but when you look back on it, you just giggle and laugh. It also reminds me of plenty of Saturday and Sunday mornings dancing in the kitchen to music with my kiddos, probably cooking some pancakes, eggs, and bacon. That was before I became a pescatarian, so bacon was like a condiment. Not so much anymore. Anywho, we're going to continue on with our exploration of women in music, checking out the ladies that set the stage for American music. And we're going to go a little further down the 70s, start introducing music from the 80s. And you may notice that it's not all going to be rock or pop. We'll start to mix in maybe a little bit of country here and there. So hang on for the ride, because it's going to be a bumpy but freaking fun one.

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4: All right. That was Lady Marmalade. Lady Marmalade is how she pronounces it. But man, you cannot tell me that Patti LaBelle was not rocking it. So before Patti, we had a little, who did we play? Diana Ross. Of course, you got to have some Diana if you're doing a tribute to women. Like, got to have some more Diana. So that was Upside Down. And then the original version of Killing Me Softly by Roberta Flack. And then we topped the hour, or topped our 10 o'clock segment with These Boots Are Made for Walking, and That's Just What They'll Do. So that was Nancy Sinatra. And man, if you were not up dancing to all of that, I just got to tell you, get more coffee. You got to get moving. That was a lot of fun. So moving into, that was kind of the top of the 80s, bottom of the 70s. And we're going to continue carrying on. We got to get some Aretha in here. So enjoy.

0: for coming here tonight to help me say goodbye. You guys have been wonderful, and the talent on this show. I said, wow, I forgot about that hit. So it's really been fun for me. And tonight is as much about me saying thank you as it is goodbye. It's 60 years of great talent. And now, without the stool.
1: Okay, you want to do, I can't think of anybody I would rather sail away with.
0: That's it.
1: Okay. And everybody gets to sing on this one. Are you ready for us to do our final
0: I am ready.
1: Islands in the Stream?
0: I am
1: All
0: ready.
1: All right, let's go.

0: Thank you all for joining me this morning. It is 10:30 and it's Monday. Hoping everybody is enjoying this set list of all women in music shaping American music. That was none other than the amazing Fleetwood Mac, but specifically highlighting Stevie Nicks, because I don't think that we could truly say that the women of rock didn't include Stevie Nicks. Prior to that, we heard a little Islands in the Stream. That was Kenny Rogers' sign-off. And of course, as everyone knows, we lost Dolly this year. What an angel. And then prior to that, we had Aretha Franklin. You make me feel like a natural woman. So all of this is in honor of my women's retreat. I'm getting myself in the mood. And supporting women is such a big part of my calling. It satisfies my soul when I can help people through their difficult transitions, or even just to remind them to take a breath, take a moment, slow things down, come back into the body, out of the mind, and give yourself a little break. We are coming into kind of the wrap-up of fall, it feels like. I mean, I know it just seems like a blink and everything started to turn yellow, but I've noticed a lot more leaves dropping, so get out there, take a hike today. If you have not, I would highly recommend that you check out the hike and photography. I believe there's one today at 4:30, and that's a class that's offered by Aaron Deardorff of Saving Memories by Making Memories, and it would be amazing because you'll learn all kinds of fun tips about using your camera to capture those amazing fall colors. So get out there, take a hike, take a bike ride, do something on your Monday to get moving. Thanks for being with us. DJ Soulflow here.
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1: Man, I am so sad that it is almost time for me to wrap it up. But you guys are going to be in great hands with Supersonic DJ Etta coming in at 11. Before I sign off, do let me tell you that on Wednesday, September 23rd at 4:30 p.m., there's going to be a special talk with Mira McQuain, Executive Director and President of Headwaters Trail Alliance, about National Public Lands Day taking place on September 26th. So make sure you tune in because you're going to learn more about the Headwaters Trail Alliance mission and the importance of volunteering with local conservation efforts and how community members can get involved in caring for our trails and public lands. That's Public Affairs for Grand County every Wednesday at 4:30 p.m. on KFFR and KWTR. So I'm going to wrap things up by coming into a rock session, 80s rock, which is always good. Hair bands, right? Only these are the women of rock. So we're going to kick it off with a little Heart.

couple of tunes from Pat Benatar there on this lovely, beautiful fall Monday morning. Thanks for coming along. The weather today, we are looking at more of the same beautiful fall weather as we've been experiencing. Just look out your window. It's going to be highs, maybe even a little cooler in the mid to upper 60s throughout the week, partly cloudy. Lows in the 30s, take 10 degrees off if you live in Tabernash. If you know, you know. And a little chance of rain on quite a few of those days. So be prepared if you're going to be outside. And I hope you do get outside to enjoy the beautiful, beautiful weather. I am DJ Etta here for the next couple of hours. First, I want to remind you that you are listening to KFFR Winter Park and KWTR in Fraser. The time is 11 o'clock in the morning, and I'm really glad to have you along. I'm DJ Etta, and you're listening to Supersonic, where we have all kinds of great music. And getting us started this hour, of course, my theme song, and much thanks to Chris Thiele and Brad Meldow for Independence Day. Then we're going to start off with a song that is actually based on a great day in history. On this day in 1937, a portal to Middle Earth appeared. J.R.R. Tolkien published his first book in the Lord of the Rings series, The Hobbit. And we're going to hear a song called The Misty Mountains High by a Gaelic fellow named Ferrister. And as you know, those Misty Mountains are featured prominently in the landscape of Middle Earth. After that, we'll be hearing from Billy Vincent, just a young man with a 12-string guitar and a voice of gravel, and a song called The Story. Kind of think of it as a modern-day Odyssey story, compressed into about 4 minutes. And last but not least, another great day in history. I'm going to backpedal to September 17th and Hildegard von Bingen's feast day. Now, you probably haven't heard of her, but she lived in the 1100s and she ran a convent. She chided the Pope in her letters and lived to tell about it. She wrote books that are still in circulation today. You can pick them up at the library because I've done it. She was a fantastic artist, and some of the artwork she did of the visions that she had are incredible. Look them up and check them out sometime. And she also was a composer whose music is still being performed today. And so we're going to listen to a song of hers called Animal Processional, from a little bigger number, actually, called Ordo Virtutum. So thanks for hopping on this magical flight of music. Thanks for coming along, and buckle up.

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0: Agnes Obel with a moody September song, Fuel to Fire. That's for those of us that are out there splitting wood, getting ready for the winter. That song was one of her first compositions, and she it actually was featured on Twin Peaks, which kind of launched her career. So a fun fact about Agnes. Come to Me from the Goo Goo Dolls before that, and Neptune by Wayward Jane. And that song I picked because that was another great day in history for the week ahead. On September 23rd, Neptune was discovered in the solar system, and the solar system's been a little less lonely ever since.
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0: acoustic guitar and cello. Who'd have thunk, what a great cover of Tool's right into song that would make, but wow, just love it. It's by a group called Band of Echoes, and they do a little, some other hard rock songs in this style. Before that, Into the Wild with LP, and how that little tiny body can make such a big sound is beyond me, but what a great song and great voice that lady has. And to start off the set, Who's That by The War on Drugs. And we're going to take a little time now to listen to and appreciate the folks who help make KFFR possible.
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2: Hello, this is DJ John with the Pet Pals Pet Report. Well, meet Waylon. Waylon is most likely a border collie crossed with a lot of other dogs. He is 10 months old and has the best smile ever. Waylon came to the shelter having never been walked on a leash, never been for a car ride, and never had really been socialized properly. Since Pet Pals has had him, he is doing much better, though. He does take a while to warm up to you, but once he does, look out. He'll crawl right into your lap. Waylon now enjoys walks, enjoys his new friends, and is learning so much from the Pet Pals trainer. A world that was once scary has now turned into a playground for Waylon. You can come to the Grand County Animal Shelter Monday through Friday, 10 to 4, to meet this handsome man. It is always best to call first, though, to make an appointment. Also, for more information on Waylon, go to gcpetpals.org or call the shelter at 970-887-2988. 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
0: And Grand County Pet Pals is going to be celebrating a new chapter this Saturday. Maybe you'll get to see some of these pets. This is, or hopefully not, maybe they'll be adopted by then. That's this Saturday, September 26th. It's grand opening and official leash cutting ceremony for their new shelter. Festivities run from 10 a.m. to noon, beginning with a celebration walk from the old shelter to the new one. Four-legged friends are, of course, welcome to join as long as they stay on a leash, and a shuttle will be available for the return trip. The official leash cutting ceremony begins at 11 a.m., followed by tours of the new shelter, a silent auction, and refreshments. And what a community effort to get all of that to come to fruition. Hope that we see you there.

0: Hey there, Grand County. This is JP from Grand County Weather giving you your forecast for Monday, September 21st. Outside of asking if you remember what happened on the 21st night of September, all I gotta say is it's pretty cold this morning. We got our first hard frost of the season at my house this morning, and Tabernash dropped down to 25 degrees, but not necessarily a dry 25 degrees like the past few times we have gotten this cold. It was pretty humid. We got some decent fog over Lake Granby and even into the valleys where that cold air pooled the most. We will be warming up quite a bit into this afternoon with widespread 60s and even a 70 degree reading or two possible over Western Grand, so we will be popping up quite a bit, maybe 40 to 45 degrees over the day today. Even warmer tomorrow, but we will be seeing a resurgence of chances of precipitation. Again, not really looking at much in the ways of precipitation because tomorrow is going to be a sort of a transition day where moisture starts to push back in. Not really going to be that much precipitable moisture tomorrow. However, it is something to keep an eye on, especially going into the later afternoon and evening hours for just some showers and maybe even a weak storm or two. Then we will see temperatures drop back down again going into midweek this coming week with some chances of showers and storms continuing. However, moisture amounts aren't going to be the big story this time around. It is just going to be a lot more cloudy and we will remain just more seasonal with our temperatures for the time being. This week isn't very exciting when it comes to weather, but I am keeping my eyes on early next week, where something interesting could happen. But stay tuned for more information about that, and always check out my Facebook page, Grand County Weather, for latest updates, or tune into my show every Sunday from 3 to 5 p.m.
1: 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And that last set we listened to, we started off with Sabor Latino, the Soul Rebels, with a guest appearance by Trombone Shorty, and he's going to show up again a little bit later in the show. Then a great cover of Simon and Garfunkel's Kathy's Song by that wonderful voice, Eva Cassidy. And Mona Lisa finishing out the set by Wishy. And that song is actually on their latest album, which is set to be released at the beginning of October. And that's also when they're going to be starting their tour. So if you're a fan, check that out. And right now we are going to get back to Supersonic with Least Complicated by the Indigo Girls.

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0: 12:27, and that was Bones of Man by Ecuador, which is a duo consisting of Henry Binns of 07 and Beau Bruce, who was actually on The Voice season one, and look where she is today. What a great song. Before that, Grin by Bank, and a cover of Chris Isaak's very classic song Wicked Game by a young newcomer, Corvix, and he does all of the mixing and studio work, and what a great song that was. It's 12:27. I am so glad to have you along today. We are going to take a moment now to listen to those folks that keep us on the air, and with much gratitude, here are our
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0: and leave I Am Light. And that reminds me that tomorrow is the autumnal equinox. So I don't know how many of you have had luck balancing an egg. I've never been able to do it. And I've even tried balancing my checkbook, but that didn't work so good either.
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0: It's 12:47. I'm DJ Etta, just about ready to wrap up the show today. And I wanted to let you know that if you miss a song that you kind of were interested in, you can always go to kffr.org, click on the DJ schedule, find your DJ, and you can find a playlist, because I know there's someone out there who is trying to remember the name of Hildegard von Bingen and her latest release. thanks for playing along with me today. I know we took some stretches and deep dives in music, and we got a little bit more to go, but please make sure that you stay tuned. We will have a little bit of local programming coming up at 1, and then DJ GR is in at 1:30, and you are not going to want to miss that. That is a must listen to on Mondays. So we're going to kick off a little bit more music, and maybe I'll pop into tell you the time or something really important like that before I go. Thanks again. You have a great Monday.

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0: Welcome to the Regional Roundup, a production of Rocky Mountain Community Radio, a coalition of public and community radio stations in Colorado, Wyoming, Utah, and New Mexico, including this one. I'm Maeve Conran, the coalition's managing editor, and coming up on today's show, at this time of year, bears around the region are going through hyperphagia. They're trying to build fat before winter hibernation. But this year's historic drought has limited their food sources, and it's creating more human-bear conflict.
1: So they're having to look to other places, and too often their noses lead them right into our towns.
0: What happens when a whole community can't use its water?
2: People were offering us places to just fill up literally buckets of water.
0: Then runners from around the country take on a 17-mile race high in the Rocky Mountains.
3: Just keep putting one foot in front of the other.
4: Thank you, sir. You can count on that.
0: From Rocky Mountain Community Radio, it's the Regional Roundup. But first, some news from around the Mountain West. Several communities across the region have established policies or passed resolutions in support of immigrants as federal immigration enforcement has increased. This includes Carbondale, Boulder, and Durango in Colorado. Now, Teton County in Wyoming could add its name to that list. Some town and county leaders say they would support a formal resolution recognizing the value of immigrants. KHOL's Sophia Boyd-Fliegel has more.
5: A census count shows foreign-born residents make up about 14% of Teton County's population. Many more travel here daily for work. Such a statement could spark backlash from state and federal leaders as the Trump administration continues its deportation push. But Commissioner Wes Gardner says there's an urgent need to act.
6: There's a whole community of folks here who don't feel like they belong. They don't feel like they're wanted. They don't feel supported. They just feel like they're a commodity, and they're not. They're people. They're, you know, they're friends and neighbors. And by not doing anything, we're doing something.
5: Federal immigration officials have removed about 200 people from Teton County in the past year. A May analysis found most were arrested for driving-related offenses. For KHOL News, I'm Sophia Boyd-Fliegel.
0: On Colorado's western slope, Ziegler Reservoir in Snowmass Village will be the site of an excavation next summer. It's not the first time the site has drawn the attention of paleontologists. Aspen Public Radio's Reagan Mertz reports now that stakeholders hope to discover more Ice Age fossils following a massive dig over a decade ago.
7: In 2010, a construction crew uncovered a mammoth tusk while digging to expand the reservoir. The Denver Museum went on to uncover more than 35,000 animal bones, representing 85,000 years of history. This new research will provide context for the tens of thousands of fossils researchers found at the site 15 years ago.
8: Who knows how many eras of things we're going to find down there. It's going to be pretty major.
7: That's Snowmass Tourism Sarah Stuckey Sanchez. Several events over the next year will commemorate the research. Ziegler is still recognized as the richest high-altitude Ice Age ecosystem ever discovered. For Aspen Public Radio, I'm Reagan Mertz.
0: Record-breaking drought in the Mountain West has contributed to wildfire conditions and low reservoirs, and it's hurt agriculture and recreation. As our rural climate reporter Caroline Yonez reports, it could also affect leaf peeping.
9: Every time a tree photosynthesizes, it uses water. This year's drought means that trees have had less of that scarce resource.
10: The colors that we see are really, they become more vibrant if they have adequate amount of water. And they become more dull as they start to lose that water or as water resources become limited.
9: That's Dan West, the state forest entomologist with the Colorado State Forest Service. He says fall colors will likely be a little early this year due to stress from lack of water. This year's drought will have ripple effects, too. West says trees need consistent precipitation from year to year, and climate change throws that out of whack.
10: As we get warmer and warmer and our precipitation regime oscillates every year, you know, it just makes it harder and harder to be a tree in Colorado.
9: Depending on how cold it gets overnight, West says peak fall colors across much of Colorado will be visible in the next couple of weeks. Caroline Yanez, Rocky Mountain Community Radio.
0: Well, in addition to the leaves turning color early, Dan West says that the size of the leaves will be smaller as a result of the drought.
10: Of course, the leaves that were produced were much smaller than what we would typically see. And so what does all this translate to, right? So here we sit, right, okay, in September, October, waiting for the show to come on. Well, a lot of the leaves have brown edges, which just goes to show that it's just super dry, right? It's no different than your houseplant. If you don't water your houseplant all winter, it's going to end up with these brown edges along the leaves. Same thing is happening along these aspens and cottonwoods and all the riparian vegetation that we all love to see in the fall. So, and then in between the veins of a leaf, we're starting to see this yellowing. And all that is just an indication that trees are really water stressed and they're starting to drop those leaves early.
0: Dan West is the state forest entomologist with the Colorado State Forest Service. Well, the drought has impacted not just the trees, but it's significantly impacted wildlife. There's been a sharp uptick in bear-human conflict around the region this summer. Bears' food sources have been diminished as a result of the drought. In addition, we're now at the time of year when black bears are preparing for hibernation. In hyperphagia, bears need to eat as many as 20,000 calories a day to pack on the pounds before winter. And with a bad snow year and ongoing drought, bears are looking anywhere they can for something to eat. And that means they're more likely to come into town looking for food. And it's the responsibility of humans to keep them from getting into trash, bird feeders, pet food or grills. KOTO's Julia Caulfield spoke with John Livingston from Colorado Parks and Wildlife about why it's important to stay bear aware and what we can do to protect our ursine neighbors.
1: Usually what we see around the state is maybe one area or one county has a lot more human bear conflict reported incidents to us than another. Usually it's like Aspen had a bad year, but it's not so bad in Durango, or, you know, Montrose dealt with a freeze and it's worse for them, but actually things are better for Glenwood or Steamboat this year. But what has happened this year, brought on by prolonged and historic drought, historically low snowpack last year, our mountain communities are experiencing higher levels of human bear conflict, but it's not unique to just the Western Slope either. We are seeing it in Boulder, Estes Park, places like Pueblo and Colorado Springs, even down to Trinidad and Walsenburg. Bears are much more active looking for food because the natural food production just hasn't come in as widely distributed this year. So instead of it being isolated to one part of the state, we're really seeing a kind of more of a, what I would say, a statewide food failure. So they're having to look to other places, and too often their noses lead them right into our towns, into our dumpsters, to our bird feeders, to dog and cat food that gets left outside. Anything like that that's easier for them to access without having to roam 5-10 miles looking for a tree that is producing something. If they can get it all in one alley and all in one block at the same time, they really don't have any incentive to leave or go anywhere else. And that's why we continue to see these higher rates of conflict in our developed areas.
11: When we think about, as you mentioned, it's been a really hard year for bear when it comes to drought and food sources and the like. Why is it bad that if a bear, you know, in this year when it's crunch time, they're having a hard time preparing for hibernation, why is it bad that they're able to get some calories from birdseed or pet food or garbage or whatever that might be? Like, not the best, but for this year we'll allow it.
1: Yeah. You know, two different terms I'll throw at you, which a lot of times get transposed as if they're one and the same, but they're really kind of different issues. We got food conditioning and we have human habituation. So human habituation is when bears get too close and too familiar and too used to being around humans in our human spaces, where conflict is more likely to escalate. The more comfortable they are around humans, then the more bold they may become being around humans. Food conditioning is them getting used to a food source that's been supplied, and it kind of changes their natural behavior from looking for those natural foods that they would on their own. They get used to getting provided supplemental food from humans, finding our trash, finding all these things that we mention all the time, and then a bear remembers that for years, at least 2 years. Usually they'll remember getting a food source from somewhere. And that could be just going to a campground once, where people left the campground, left a little bit of food behind, or left some food on the grill. Bear comes back and gets it. That bear is going to keep checking out that campsite for the next 2 years to see if there's a food reward there until there's some sort of negative or adverse conditioning. Then it'll remember that negative association for just as long. So again, another reason why it's really important that humans don't make bears feel comfortable being around our spaces. But let's also touch on like what they're eating. So a bear's natural diet, you know, these berries, nuts, seeds, also eating on carcasses, bringing down fawns. But when they're getting our trash, and we go back to this incident we had in Telluride, I believe it was 2023 a lot, where, haha, bear's getting into trash. Oh, look at this big bear, 500-pound bear walking around. A few weeks later, we get a call. It's looking sick. It's acting weird. It's getting too close to people. Not sure what's going on with it. We have to make the hard decision to euthanize that bear. We conduct a necropsy, which is where basically like an autopsy, and it had, you know, over 20 of those non-flushable wipes in its stomach that had completely blocked its digestive system. Bear was going to slowly starve to death. And a 500-pound bear is going to starve to death over the course of like 9 to 10 months. Pretty gruesome and horrific death to have to go that way when you can't digest and process anything that you're trying to eat. Bears' digestive systems too, it's like they don't 100% digest and get every nutrient out of everything they eat. They need to eat like 30 pounds worth of food in a day to try to gain 3 pounds. That's how their metabolisms and their digestive systems work. They're not getting anything out of eating plastic boxes, plastic bags, you know, styrofoam, whatever it may be, to try to get the little bit of food that may be in there, that they're maybe getting a few calories actually added to their body out of it. What they're really just doing is getting all this plastic and awful stuff into their system. So we don't want to see that with bears. We also want to keep them wild. We don't want them looking to us for easy meals and staying in our towns. We want them to be up in the mountains, flipping over rocks, licking up ants, looking for larvae from a beehive or an anthill, or, you know, looking for deer fawns or whatever it may be that they can also eat in years like this where we don't have the abundance of their kind of staples that they typically eat this time of year.
11: When you think about those of us living at the urban wildland interface, I don't, maybe for like lack of a better way of saying it, it's like, how do we get it into our heads that this is actually our responsibility and part of the responsibility of living in these places? And it's not just
1: right.
11: A cute sighting.
1: There's 6 million of us. There's 20,000 of them. It's up to the 6 million of us to make the right choices, do the right things, so that the 20,000 of them aren't faced with the consequences. And we call it human-bear conflict. And the human part of that goes first for a reason. Because humans can fix the behavior. The bears are going to be bears. They're driven by wild and natural instincts. But it's up to us humans to secure our properties, to secure our trash, make decisions about not putting up bird feeders at the months that bears are active, and do things to keep these critters wild and out of our spaces so that negative things don't happen to them.
11: John, is there anything else you would like to add that I haven't asked?
1: When more bears are coming into our communities and we're seeing the hardships that they're going through, that a lot of them go through in the wild every year regardless, but when it's visible to us, our instinct is like, how do we help? Like, gotta help. And just want to remind people, like, again, they're resilient. They're stronger than us. They handle these conditions a lot better than we do. If you see a bear with cubs around, like, you don't need to feel extra sorry for it. Like, in fact, we actually really need that bear to get the message that it's not okay to be here, so she's not teaching her cubs these same behaviors. They need to have the tools and know how to go find those natural foods and not only have a memory of getting human-provided food sources. So bang pots and pans. Blow a whistle, blow an air horn, like your neighbors might think you're nuts. I've heard it from people before, like, we don't need to be doing this to bears. They're not dangerous. They've lived here forever. But the more they get used to being around our homes and around our spaces, all too often that ends tragically for the bear, where they're not getting to live out a natural life and getting a natural death. So just keep that in mind. And if your instinct is to help, the best help you can give them is not helping them or making them feel uncomfortable. And think about what's best for that bear if you do truly care about it.
11: Thank you so much for coming in and trying to remind us once again to do our part to be bear aware.
1: Yeah. Remember, it's not a bad thing to call us and let us know what's going on. Even sighting data helps our biologists. It helps us understand what's happening with the population better. And just because you call the CPW Montrose office about a bear doesn't mean we're coming out with a trap or trying to do anything with it. Most of the time, we can really help by just giving some sound advice. But if we don't know about what's happening until all of a sudden it's the third time a bear's been in a house on this street, it's really hard to get a call once a line has been crossed where CPW is left with only one management decision to make instead of ones where we can recommend 5-10 different things to people. Let us help you too.
11: Colorado Parks and Wildlife was forced to euthanize a bear in Durango earlier this week. During a necropsy, CPW found full plastic bags and non-flushable wipes blocking its intestines. So far in 2026, CPW has been forced to euthanize 294 bears, compared to 83 in the same time frame last year. For KOTO and Rocky Mountain Community Radio, I'm Julia Caulfield.
0: You're listening to the Regional Roundup from Rocky Mountain Community Radio. I'm Maeve Conran. Well, the ongoing drought has impacted water quantity across the region, but in one small town in Colorado, water quality has been a major concern. So much so that for more than a month, many people in the small town of Garfield, that's about 15 miles west of Salida, have been under a boil advisory issued by the Colorado Department of Health and Environment. For these people, that means the water they receive from their water provider is not safe for drinking, cooking, washing dishes, and more without boiling it first for 3 minutes. KHN's Hal Tuttle reports now on why that's happened and what it's meant for residents.
12: My name is Britt Searles.
13: Britt, you live up in Garfield.
12: I do. I live up in Garfield and have had a house up there since we started building in 2007, I believe.
13: Would you walk us through just a general timeline of events regarding the water this
12: time around?
13: Well, where do you think we should begin?
12: Well, the first time we lost water for a considerable amount of time was in 2013, and I was...
13: Britt explained to me that following the loss of water in 2013... she lost confidence in the quality and reliability of the water they received.
12: But yeah, I haven't, haven't used that for drinking water or cooking water in a very long time.
13: Folks with houses on the north side of the river running through town, the South Arkansas, rely on Monarch Mountain Lodge as their water provider. For the sake of clarity, I should note that the lodge is not affiliated with the ski resort just up the road. To get a better sense of this water system in Garfield, I spoke with Chelsea Cotton from CDPHE.
14: I am the lead drinking water engineer at the Colorado Department of Public Health and Environment in the Water Quality Control Division. The department's been involved with this system for quite a while. Over the years, we've done a number of inspections of our normal routine compliance activities that have led to some violations for the system.
13: The loss of water from 2013 that Britt told us about was not the only issue. According to a public notice posted on the Monarch Mountain Lodge website in early 2026, there were 13 violations and deficiencies found between 2024 and 2025, which brings us back to this current boil advisory, implemented in early August.
12: Having boil orders is nothing new. We get those pretty often, but this time we were losing pressure, so we knew something was up with the water. Shortly after that, the water was completely stopped. We found out later it was turned off.
13: And how long was it turned off for you?
12: I think it was about 10 or 12 days. We are at the bottom of the line, so we're the last to know when the water is gone. So when we are out of water, we know it's bad.
13: And pressure loss in the water system is a more complex issue than just a lack of water flow.
14: Pressure loss can lead to a short-term acute public health risk, an immediate risk of contamination from bacteria that has entered the water as a result of the pressure loss.
13: So I asked Britt how people responded to this acute public health risk.
12: We have really great neighbors in Garfield. We're pretty close. It's a pretty small community. We were getting water from people who had water. So some people are on wells, and some of us are on that water system that's provided by the hotel. So people with wells, of course, still had water. Everyone on the south side of the river has a well. So a lot of those people were offering us places to just fill up literally buckets of water and, drinking water, laundry, all of that stuff.
13: The county was also a key part of the response here, as Andrea Carlstrom, director of Chaffee County Public Health, told us.
15: We were able to quickly figure out some short-term solutions, given the fact that, the boil bottle advisory was coupled with actually like lack of water issues.
13: Some of those short-term solutions included a large non-potable tank of water that was delivered to residents, as well as access to laundry facilities and access to showers.
2: We got passes for showering at the aquatic center, which was really nice too, because it's not very fun to go to work after you haven't showered for a few days. little things that seem little, but they're really pretty big. In 2013, when we lost water for such a long time, I know from just experience being part of the community, Salida community, people didn't really know that anyone actually lived in Garfield. I would say I live in Garfield and people would say, no, you don't. Nobody lives there. And so this time around, it was pretty amazing just to have somebody say, yeah, we know that people live there and we are aware of your situation and that that not having drinkable water is an issue and we care. And that was really pretty cool. I'm very grateful.
13: In terms of what's next, the boil advisory remains in place in Garfield, and a lot of work needs to be done to bring the water system into compliance with CDPHE standards, as Chelsea Cotton told me.
16: It's a long path for the system to correct all of those issues and all of those violations. But most important steps the system needed to take, it was to hire a certified operator in responsible charge. So basically this is the person that oversees the system, and they have done that. So we're currently working with the operator.
13: Bo Ritz of the Monarch Mountain Lodge spoke with me by phone and confirmed that the lodge had hired a certified operator and told me, quote, "We feel for the community and are doing everything we can to make sure we are offering pure, clean water to residents." For KHEN Radio in Salida, Colorado, I'm Hal Tuttle.
0: And we round out the show with a race. For more than five decades, runners have tackled the Imogene Pass Run in southwest Colorado. The race starts in Ouray and follows a 17-mile dirt road over a 13,000-foot pass before finishing in Telluride. It began as a training run for the Pikes Peak Marathon, but it's since evolved into a race in its own right, attracting runners from near and far. KVNF's Brody Wilson tackled the run himself recently and brings us this report.
17: Hi, this is John Unger. I'm here getting ready to start the Imogene Pass Run in 12 minutes. For my 33rd year.
18: My name is Donna Senti, and I am running the Imogene Telluride. Woohoo! Yeah, can't wait.
19: I'm Bruce Fink. I'm from Northampton, Massachusetts, actually, running the Imogene Pass Run.
20: It was dark and raining at the start line at Ouray. As the sun rose, it lit the sky over the Ouray Amphitheater a beautiful orange, and to the west toward Yankee Boy Basin, there was a little piece of rainbow. It's 17 miles to Telluride over Imogene Pass from Ouray, and that pass tops out at over 13,000 feet. I ran it with a recorder to see who takes on this kind of challenge.
18: I am from out of Madison, Wisconsin.
21: Have you ever run this run before?
18: Never, never. Wow. It's my biggest challenge. I'm running the 50 states right now.
21: It's hard, you know. It's hard. But then, you know, your head just goes places that it doesn't go anywhere else.
22: I wish I could do it too. Not in the cards for me, but we've been doing it for years, so it has this coming home feeling to us, even though we don't live here.
21: Sure.
20: At 7:30 a.m., nearly 1,600 runners crowd together at the start line. The gun is fired, and a river of runners in raincoats head south on US 550 and up Camp Bird Road. It's nothing but up for 10 miles. About half a mile in, I ran into a surprisingly old man from Oklahoma.
23: Nathan Sharon from Enid, Oklahoma.
21: How are you feeling here at mile 0.5? Sir, if you don't mind my asking your age.
23: 84.
21: Well, you just keep putting one foot in front of the other.
23: Thank you, sir. You can count on that.
24: Last year, I was actually supposed to do it with my boyfriend and our friends, and then I got a knee injury. So... this is my redemption year. No complaining today. That's my rule. Right. Just positive mindset.
21: Right on.
25: Liz, Olympia, Washington. Well, this is actually the first one I've done in 23 years.
20: Liz is 64 years old.
25: 25 years ago, I was running Pikes Peak Marathon, and people were talking about this race.
21: How does that feel to you to be doing this for the first big trail race in a quarter century?
25: Right now, really hard.
20: Back near the highway, a man stood at the roadside watching us go by and taking photographs. He is a local legend. In 1974, Rick Trujillo ran this with six other people. He won. 52 runnings later, he was still there.
23: Well, I am just amazed. As I remember the first few years, it's hard to believe it's more than 50 years ago. And what it's turned into just boggles my mind. Well, the thing is, I'm 78 now. I don't have another 52 years. That's the reality. I'm finally delegating, farming out various responsibilities to other board members. Yeah. Because it has to be done. It's time to pass the torch.
20: Almost 3 hours in, we climbed above timberline and looked down at rain-soaked Ouray. We were over 11,000 feet. We were going about 20 or 30 minutes a mile, and we ran into two men from Grand Junction who were hiking together.
3: Why in the hell, at your age, would you be up here doing this?
4: Because I can.
3: That's right. That's what I
4: expect. My mom had muscular dystrophy at 40. Yep. And so I wanted to keep moving until I couldn't. Luck has nothing to do with it. It's all about, and it's not work, because that's what you do for a living to make money. It's time and effort and good fortune and the support of your loved ones.
5: You know, it makes me feel grateful to be alive and to be able to do it at my age,
3: being here,
5: which is 74.
6: My name's Jennifer, and this is sort of a siblings tradition that we have. I'm out here with my sister, a husband, and two little kids waiting for me at the finish line. And I want them to, you know, see their parents do things that are challenging, even if it's not optimal. Getting to challenge ourselves and feel alive.
3: Feel alive.
6: Even though I don't feel very alive right now.
20: The pass is at 13,000 feet, and by the time we got there, the sky was brilliant blue. But you hear people cheering for you from the top well before you can see the top. The volunteers blow horns and shake cowbells for every runner, and most of them have run it themselves.
3: I work for KVNF, little public radio station.
6: Oh, I know KVNF. I'm a DJ at Kodo.
3: All the people who love all these people are like cheering for them but can't be here. And you are.
6: Most of the volunteers on the summit have done this race multiple times. And we know what it's like to do this race that is a bitch. I mean, it is awful. And we know what it's like to like be way down there and like listening to the horns. And it's the only thing that gets you to the summit.
20: From the pass, it's 7 miles down to Telluride. We got there. But the theme I kept hearing all the way up from Ouray and all the way down into Telluride was the first thing that anybody said to me that morning. Here's John Unger about to start his 33rd Imogene.
23: But I'm celebrating getting to still be running when a lot of great people, a lot of great runners and friends have are no longer here or are even younger than me and unable to run anymore. So I'm kind of running for them and for my future selves, I guess, too.
20: For KBNF News and Rocky Mountain Community Radio in the heart of the San Juan Mountains, I'm Brody Wilson.
0: 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Thanks to KHOL's Sophia Boyd-Fliegel, Aspen Public Radio's Reagan Mertz, our rural climate reporter Caroline Yanez, KOTO's Julia Caulfield, KHN's Hal Tuttle, and KVNF's Brody Wilson for today's show. Our theme music is Take Me Somewhere by Joel Adam Russell. I'm Maeve Conran. Thanks for listening.
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10: Well, good afternoon, friends, and welcome to another Monday afternoon here in the Fraser Valley. It's the last day of summer. And I'll be honest with y'all, I am feeling a little bit melancholy today, I'm not going to lie. I always feel a little bit out of sorts this time of year. Fall officially arrives tomorrow. It has been a beautiful fall here in the Fraser Valley so far. The leaves are absolutely amazing. I don't know if we've peaked yet or not. I've been saying that for a week or so. But it's always kind of a little unsettling for me this time of year as we start to button up fall. Summer's kind of done, and we're starting to look forward to what kind of ski season, winter we're going to have. And we all know it's a long, long, long winter, and summer seems so far away. If this is you also, just know that you're not alone. But in 4 to 6 weeks, we are all going to be in the thick of it. This will all be behind us, and things are going to be different. But here we are on this Monday afternoon, September 21st. Clock here in the KFFR studio, we're showing 1:33. You can find me every Monday, 1:30 to 3:30 GR here. I've got a great lineup this week with some fun music that's going to help us get through this Monday afternoon together. The KFFR KWTR studio is located in downtown Fraser, Colorado. 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We're going to get right after it, but first let's talk a little bit about this weather. It's 63 degrees after a very chilly start of here in 25 down in Tabernash. We saw 28 on the at the GR household, but it is under sunny skies in downtown Fraser this afternoon. But here's a more detailed weather forecast from JP from Grand County Weather.
11: Hey there, Grand County. This is JP from Grand County Weather giving you your forecast for Monday, September 21st. Outside of asking if you remember what happened on the 21st night of September, all I gotta say is it was pretty cold this morning. We got our first hard frost of the season at my house this morning, and Tabernash dropped down to 25 degrees, but not necessarily a dry 25 degrees like the past few times we have gotten this cold. It was pretty humid. We got some decent fog over Lake Granby and even into the valleys where that cold air pooled the most. We will be warming up quite a bit into this afternoon with widespread 60s and even a 70 degree reading or two possible over Western Grand. So we will be popping up quite a bit, maybe 40 to 45 degrees over the day today. Even warmer tomorrow, but we will be seeing a resurgence of chances of precipitation. Again, not really looking at much in the ways of precipitation because tomorrow is going to be a sort of a transition day where moisture starts to push back in. Not really going to be that much precipitable moisture tomorrow. However, it is something to keep an eye on, especially going into the later afternoon and evening hours for just some showers and maybe even a weak storm or two. Then we will see temperatures drop back down again going into midweek this coming week with some chances of showers and storms continuing. However, moisture amounts aren't going to be the big story this time around. It is just going to be a lot more cloudy, and we will remain just more seasonal with our temperatures for the time being. This week isn't very exciting when it comes to weather, but I am keeping my eyes on early next week, where something interesting could happen. But stay tuned for more information about that. And always check out my Facebook page, Grand County Weather, for latest updates, or tune into my show every Sunday from 3 to 5 p.m.
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2: 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I got some Wookiee here with Sunshine.

And then we had the Killers in there as well. Spaceman, we tried to get that top of the show, but we got it in there. Let's keep the music going here. I've got this one queued up. It's called Secret Island by John Muck.

0: Alan Jackson with The Chase in That Neon Rainbow. That's off the 2004 release of Here in the Real World. We had John Muck before that. That was a single from Secret Island. It was a summer hit a year ago in 2025. It's 62 degrees in downtown Fraser, right at 2 o'clock in the afternoon. I'm GR, and this is KFFR in Winter Park and KWTR in Fraser. 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Let's see what those pets are doing right now.
1: Hello, this is DJ John with the Pet Pals Pet Report. Well, meet Waylon. Waylon is most likely a border collie crossed with a lot of other dogs. He is 10 months old and has the best smile ever. Waylon came to the shelter having never been walked on a leash, never been for a car ride, and never had really been socialized properly. Since Pet Pals has had him, he is doing much better, though. He does take a while to warm up to you, but once he does, look out. He'll crawl right into your lap. Waylon now enjoys walks, enjoys his new friends, and is learning so much from the Pet Pals trainer. A world that was once scary has now turned into a playground for Waylon. You can come to the Grand County Animal Shelter Monday through Friday, 10 to 4, to meet this handsome man. It is always best to call first, though, to make an appointment. Also, for more information on Waylon, go to gcpetpals.org or call the shelter at 970-887-2988. 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
0: Grand County has moved back to Stage 1 fire restrictions. Under Stage 1, dispersed campfires and other open fires outside developed recreation sites are still prohibited, along with burn barrels. Outdoor smoking is also restricted to designated areas. Open fires in developed campgrounds with permanently constructed fire grates and at private residences within permanent or portable outdoor fireplaces is allowed under Stage 1 restrictions. For a complete list of what is and is not allowed, visit gcemergency.com. I got Too Long in the Wasteland set up for us from James McMurtry. Here we go.

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GR here on KFFR KWTR with Roy Orbison, Only the Lonely. I had Jack Johnson collaborating there with Stick Figure and Home. Prior to that, we had Steve Miller Band, Fly Like an Eagle. We threw some Widespread Panic out there. Probably the shortest song Widespread Panic has at only 2 minutes and 25 seconds off the Ball release from 2008. We started that 5-song sets of music off with James McMurtry, Too Long in the Wasteland. That's off that self-titled album from 1980. How about some John Hiatt, Cry Love? This is off the Walk On release.

0: GR here, about 65 degrees on this last Monday of summer, September the 21st. Thanks for joining me this afternoon. I get to do this every Monday, 1:30 to 3:30. I appreciate you joining me on this Monday. We're getting through it. Matt Nathanson there with Faster. Before that, we had some Joy Division, Love Will Tear Us Apart. Threw some John Hyatt in there, Cry Love. That's off his walk-on release. I don't know what year that came out. Yeah, I don't have that available to us right now. But I got some inspiration coming to you from Alicia Keys right after this. These messages from our underwriters.
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In case you needed some inspiration on this Monday afternoon, there it is. David Bowie and Queen, Under Pressure. We had Alicia Keys, Girl on Fire, before that. A couple of Turner Uppers. I'm GR. Thanks for tuning in with me this afternoon on KFFR and KWTR. Got some new music, Cold War Kids. This is Loyalty, just came out this summer.

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1: Hello, this is DJ John with the Pet Pals Pet Report. Well, meet Waylon. Waylon is most likely a border collie crossed with a lot of other dogs. He is 10 months old and has the best smile ever. 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Since Pet Pals has had him, he is doing much better, though. He does take a while to warm up to you, but once he does, look out. He'll crawl right into your lap. Waylon now enjoys walks, enjoys his new friends, and is learning so much from the Pet Pals trainer. A world that was once scary has now turned into a playground for Waylon. You can come to the Grand County Animal Shelter Monday through Friday, 10 to 4, to meet this handsome man. It is always best to call first, though, to make an appointment. Also, for more information on Waylon, go to gcpetpals.org or call the shelter at 970-887-2988. 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
2: Grand County Pet Pals is celebrating a new chapter this Saturday, September 26, with its grand opening and official leash cutting ceremony for their new shelter. Festivities run from 10 a.m. to noon, beginning with a celebration walk from the old shelter to the new one. 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The official leash cutting ceremony begins at 11 a.m., followed by tours of the new shelter, a silent auction, and refreshments. Annie Lennox, NY.

0: You know, after the Replacements broke, Paul Westerberg, lead singer there, kind of branched off on his own and did some solo stuff. That's one of them. That's off the Westerberg release. I don't know what year that came out, but it was The Dyslexic Heart. And he did a lot of, I don't think they were chart toppers necessarily, like some of the Replacements music was, but good music nevertheless. Paul Westerberg and Dyslexic Heart. Aha before that and Take On Me. Georgie Fames was in that, thrown in there with Seventh Son. We started that four-song set off with some Annie Lennox and Why. That's off the Divas release from 2003. Let's see, what are we doing here? Oh yeah, 64 degrees now in downtown Fraser at 1 minute past 3 o'clock, top of the hour. I'm GR and this is KFFR in Winter Park and KWTR in Fraser. 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
0: This morning, Soul Flow subbed in for world-famous Russell Martin, who was absent this morning. And great show, by the way, Soul Flow. And I'm kind of tagging on you a little bit here. You played the original here by Dolly and Kenny. And I'm doing a cover by Alex Cameron and Roan Yellowthorn. This is Islands in the Stream.

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3: 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The Allie B show is getting ready to fire up. She's on at 4 o'clock. So sit tight, refresh that web browser if you're streaming us. Get someplace funky and get ready for another great show by Allie B. This one here I got coming up is Shirley Bassey. You're going to definitely recognize it from the Bond movies.

GR here on KFFR and KWTR with Shirley Bassey. Diamonds Are Forever. We also had some samples in that set, Did You Ever Look So Nice? And we started that off with Islands in the Stream by Alex Cameron. And that one featured Roan Yellowthorn in it as well. I'm going to keep going here. I got about 10-15 minutes before I got a skedaddle. The Ally B Show comes in at 4 o'clock, so hang tight. How about some Lyle Lovett to finish us off here? I've been to Memphis.

0: Lord Huron, Nothing I Need. We had David Guetta before that, When We Were Young. That's the Logical song cover by that. Delta Ray before that, A Long Happy Life. And we started that last four song set off with Lyle Lovett, I've Been to Memphis.
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0: I'm GR, and you've been listening to my show for the last 2 hours, 1:30 to 3:30. I get to do this every Monday afternoon, but this is going to wrap it up. Thanks for listening. Thanks for sharing your Monday afternoon with me. I'm going to be back in 2 weeks. Yep, next week is one of those side hustles for me, so I won't be here then next week. But look for me in a couple with more of my favorite music to share with you. Don't go anywhere. The Ali B Show is going to take over at 4 o'clock, though. 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

0: Good afternoon, Fraser Valley. Where's my mouse? Sorry. Couldn't find my mouse. Apologize for that. Ah! Good afternoon, Fraser Valley. This is the Ally B Show here on KFFR and KWTR. Whew, it is Monday, September 21st. 4:03 p.m. here in the Fraser Valley. And I played that song not because it's my theme for the day, but because two reasons. One, that was Earth, Wind, and Fire with September. Because today in that song, they say September 21st, which is today. And I don't know that my dad dislikes that song. It's not necessarily maybe one of his all-time favorites, but today is his birthday, September 21st. Happy 81. Happy 8.1 level. He has made it to level 8.1. And they say his birthday in it. So I thought, well, you know what? We're starting with that. Now, maybe as the show goes on, maybe I'll play a few favorites of his. I don't know. We'll have to see. You're listening to KFFR Winter Park and KWTR Fraser. It's 70 degrees outside right now. In a little bit, of course, we'll talk about what the prediction is for the rest of the week. But right now, it is pretty darn nice outside. All right, later in the show, I should be interviewing an author. I'm quite excited about this. Abby Wilkes. And so when she gets into the studio, we will discuss her book and what it is and who she is and all the fabulous, wonderful things. So I decided my theme for today, if you tuned in last week, I said it was going to be grammar related. Well, I changed my mind. I might do that one next week, but I decided since she's an author, she likes to tell stories, and what better theme than having a storytelling theme? So, first song was not part of the theme. It was more of a birthday and a date, birth date and date, hoorah. But now I'm getting to songs where they tell a story, because I'm going to be interviewing an author in a little bit. So stay tuned.
1: Every morning at the mine, you could see him arrive. He stood 6'6" and weighed 245, kind of broad at the shoulder and narrow. And everybody knew you didn't give no lip to Big John.

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He didn't say much, he kind of quiet and shy. And if you spoke at all, you just said hi to Big John. Somebody said he came from New Orleans, where he got in a fight over a Cajun queen, and a crashing blow from a huge right hand sent a Louisiana fella to the promised land.

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Through the dust and the smoke of this man-made hell walked a giant of a man that the miners knew well. Grabbed a sagging timber and gave out with a groan, and like a giant oak tree just stood there alone, Big John.

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And 20 men scrambled from a would-be grave. Now there's only one left down there to save Big John. With Jackson timbers, they started back down. Then came that rumble way down in the ground. And as smoke and gas belched out of that mine, everybody knew it was the end of the line for Big John.

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These few words are written on that stand. 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Big John.

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I guess you didn't know it, but I'm a fiddle player too. 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Now you play pretty good fiddle, boy, but give the devil his due. 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

0: Woohoo! That one'll get you moving and grooving. Am I right or am I right? The devil went down to Georgia. That was the Charlie Daniels Band. And before that, Big Bad John, Jimmy Dean. If you're just now tuning in, too, to Ali B Show here on KFFR and KWTR, thank you for tuning in. I will be interviewing Abby Wilkes, an author who has written her, I believe, fifth novel. But again, we're going to find out way more in a little bit. But the theme today is storytelling
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All right, again, we are storytelling here today on Da Ali B Show, and in studio, I do have Abby Wilkes with me. Hopefully I'm saying her last name correctly. And we are, after a couple songs, going to be talking to Abby and finding out about her book release that I believe got released today. But again, we will find out facts in a little bit. And I think it could be her fifth novel, which is crazy insane. And again, we will actually fact check me today, because I normally tell you don't fact check me because I don't care if I'm wrong. But the person I'm talking about is sitting in studio, so I can find out if what I said is true. Harry Belafonte, Banana Boat Song, storytelling. And Charlie Pride. Charlie Pride, all of his songs are storytelling, aren't they? Green, Green Grass of Home. All right, so we're going to do a couple more storytelling songs. And then when we come back, and you know what, before I forget, let's just do the weather right now. When I come back, we are going to talk to the published author. It is mostly clear this evening, it's high of 70. Tomorrow, partly cloudy, high of 65. Wednesday, cloudy, high of 59. A very, very minute chance of rain. Thursday, high of 56, a better chance of rain. Friday, PM showers, high of 58. Then Saturday, partly cloudy, high of 62. And Sunday, partly cloudy, high of 64. Partly cloudy, which is great because Saturday is National Public Lands Day. So a whole bunch of us will be outside doing those things. All right, so a couple songs, and then make sure you stay tuned because we will be talking to Abby Wilkes in-house.

0: Oh boy, that was Billy Joel. That's a long one. A lot of these songs are kind of long because they're telling an entire story, so they need to be. Scenes from an Italian restaurant, Billy Joel. All right, you heard me say that Abby Wilkes was coming in. She's a five-time author. This book is youth fantasy. It was released today. Is that correct, Abby?
1: That's correct.
0: And welcome, Abby.
1: Thank you.
0: Happy to have you here. Abby... Her books are around the county. Are they sold online as well?
1: Yeah, they're definitely online as well.
0: Okay, but you can get them locally at the Grand County Roastery, Mountain Shire Books, Changes Gifts, Thrift. All right, so you guys, sometimes I get overly excited about things and then sometimes I feel like my excitement is justified. I'm going with justified on this one. So I'm chatting in studio with Abby, the author. And I'm like, hey, tell me a little bit about yourself. Oh my gosh. Okay, good. Thank you. Glad you didn't leave yet. Luckily, all Abby said was hi and thank you. So you didn't miss too much, but I forgot to hit two buttons, which were important buttons. Okay. Here's my excitement. This is insane. So I'm like, Abby, tell me about yourself. Where are you from? She says, well, Iowa. And I said, oh, well, that's funny. I'm from basically the same state. I'm from Indiana. And she says, oh, I was born and a little bit raised for a while in Indiana. And then she says, Mom, Dad, sit down. Muncie. All right. Abby and I were born in the same hospital, not the same year. We are not the same age at all. However, we were born in the same hospital. We went to the same elementary school. She went to Westview. Again, not when I was there. And then her brother went to the same high school I went to. And the middle school that he went to, well, no, it was an elementary school maybe when he was there, Store.
2: Yep.
0: Okay. I went to Store Middle School, which then changed to an elementary school. It doesn't matter. I'm not giving you all the history. However, we were born in the same hospital and went to the same elementary school, and we had no idea. I am excited about this.
2: It is exciting. There's not many Muncieites up here.
0: Right?
2: Or anywhere.
0: Yeah. I mean, just because, so she says, but I was born in Indiana. I'm thinking she's going to say Indianapolis or Fort Wayne or whatever. No. Muncie. And if you're wondering, why is Muncie so spectacular? And why were we both born in a hospital with the name Ball on it? Everything in Muncie is Ball.
2: Yep. Ball Jars, Ball Memorial Hospital.
0: Ball State.
2: Yeah.
0: Yeah. So Ball Jars, all of you know what Ball Jars are. Oh, you guys, frickin' Ball Arena. That is originally from Muncie, not the arena.
2: I totally forgot about that.
0: Yeah.
2: We have a little bit of us here in Colorado
0: anyway. Yep.
2: Yeah.
0: So... I am going to talk about her books because that is why she is here today, but I'm flabbergasted. Okay, Abby, tell me what sparked your interest in becoming an author.
2: Well, I've just loved stories since I was a tiny, tiny child.
0: And at Westview.
2: At Westview, yes. It was definitely Westview that inspired me. Yeah, just stories and movies. And I thought at one point I wanted to be a film director.
0: Ooh.
2: And then that's really hard to be.
0: Yeah.
2: And expensive. And then I realized, no, I just like the stories. And so
0: okay.
2: I just started digging into that.
0: All right. And she did confirm that this is her fifth novel.
2: Correct.
0: I mean, that it's been published.
2: That has been published. There's one that has almost published that we will never speak of. It was my first book.
0: Oh.
2: And it is
0: okay.
2: Gone. But,
0: and
2: yes.
0: I mean, it's difficult to get a book published.
2: It is, yes.
0: Because I one time thought about writing one book and it went not very far at all.
2: Oh, that's cool though. That's awesome. Yeah.
0: Maybe I'll get back to it one day. But I was like, oh my gosh, you have to write it and then convince people to read it.
2: Yes, or convince agents to want you and publishers
0: yeah.
2: to sign you. So, yeah.
0: Okay, tell me the title of all five novels if you can just throw them, you know, if you can just name them.
2: Sure thing. My first book was called Seconds, which is slightly confusing considering it was my first book.
0: Yep.
2: The next book is Color of Ash, and then I have a duology called Judgment of Frost and Verdict of Gold, and that's the Frostbound duology.
0: Ooh.
2: And then, of course, my book, which came out today, which is Blood Token, the first book in the Silent Tides Pirate young adult fantasy series.
0: Well, that sounds, I like the title of it.
2: Oh, well, thank you.
0: Yeah. All right, let's hear another musical story, and then we'll get back to talking. And I promise it will not just be talking about Muncie, okay? I promise, unless I lied.

mother. Hello, father. Here I am at Camp Granada. Camp is very entertaining. And they say we'll have some fun if it stops raining. I went hiking with Joe Spivey. He developed poison ivy. You remember Leonard Skinner. He got ptomaine poisoning last night after dinner. All the counselors hate the waiters. And the lake has alligators. And the head coach wants no sissies. So he reads to us from something called Ulysses. Now I don't want this should scare you, but my bunkmate has malaria. You remember Jeffrey Hardy. They're about to organize a searching party.

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I would even let Aunt Bertha hug and kiss me. Wait a minute, it stopped hailing. 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Mata fada, kindly disregard this letter.

0: Oh, my goodness, I'm having mouse issues today. 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Camp Granada. Hello, Mada. Hello, Fada. Greeting from Camp Awada. I don't know what they say there. By Alan Sherman. And before that, Mama Tried. Merle Haggard in the Strangers. Woo-hoo. Okay, Dad, real quick, if you knew Robert Brown, who was a cardiac therapist, that is who I'm sitting with, Dad. So just FYI. Again, that was not Muncie. That was just talking about humans. All right, Abby Wilkes in studio. The book that was released today, so exciting, is Young Adult. And tell us, the title's Blood Token.
1: Yes.
0: But can you tell us a little bit about the story?
1: Oh, yeah. So it's about a girl on an island, and it's kind of a tropical alter Caribbean. Mm-hmm. And her father has been missing for 5 years after he left to fight a battle.
0: Oh, gosh.
1: And she wants to go find him, but it's forbidden to leave her island. And one day, a pirate ship appears, and this mysterious green-eyed boy shows up who may or may not have a way to help her find her father. And so she definitely shouldn't trust him, right? But she decides, you know, maybe she should.
0: Okay.
1: Yeah. All right. Find a dad. Yes.
0: And do you have your own children? Children of your own?
1: I do have my own children that are children of mine. Yes, I have an 11-year-old, an 8-year-old, and a 3-year-old.
0: Okay, so the 3-year-old probably has already read it and given you what?
1: She gave me very intense feedback.
0: Okay, yes. All right. But do you think the 11 and 8-year-old will get the opportunity to read it or listen to it?
1: Yeah. Okay. Yeah, I do have, this is my first book that's on audio this time around. And So we have a road trip to Michigan and over Thanksgiving, and they're definitely going to be listening to it in the car. Yeah.
0: All right. And so we can listen to it. Where would we listen to it?
1: Spotify? The audiobook's on Spotify Premium.
0: So. Okay, awesome. And then again, we can buy these books locally. Where all can we buy them locally? I'll just let you say it.
1: Yeah, so both Grand County Roastery locations and then Mountain Shire Books, I think, will be getting it. I don't know if they have it yet. And also Changes Thrift Store.
0: All right. And then you said you can get it online?
1: Yep, on Amazon.
0: Okay. And is that all 5 books or just this one? Or
1: online, all 5 books. Okay. And the Roastery locations, all 5 books.
0: Yeah. That is so exciting because it's not easy getting a book published.
1: No.
0: So your first book, how long, did you write the book, finish the book, and then try to get it published? Or did you look for someone ahead to help you? Or what is the process?
1: The process. No, I definitely just started writing it once I got the inspiration for the first one. Okay. And then once you finish that and you get it, you know, critiqued and edited and all that, you go looking for an agent or a publisher who accepts submissions. And I did manage to secure a traditional publisher for my first 2 books, a very small publisher, but that was still a big achievement and it's pretty hard to do. And then after that, I went my own way. And my last 3 books I have independently published myself.
0: Oh, wow.
1: And commissioned people to do art and editing for me. And you just have a lot more control that way. And I've really enjoyed the process of like producing books myself.
0: Oh my gosh. So is this your full time? I mean, you're a mom of 3, you write books. Is this your full time gig?
1: Oh, I really wish it could be one day. That's the goal. Right now it's my gig at 4 a.m. when the kids are asleep.
0: Okay.
1: But no, my husband and I have Boland's Cleaning up here in the county. So,
0: beautiful.
1: So that's my main gig.
0: Okay. Well, you are busy. You are a very busy person.
1: Yes. It's a full good life for sure.
0: Oh, wow. All right. Let's hear a couple more storytelling songs. Oh, wait. I think I probably skipped something I was supposed to do. I did. So we will listen to some storytelling songs in just a minute, and then we will get back and speak more to Abby Wilkes, published author, in studio right now.
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5: This is David McKnight with another tragic story. This one time, a woman came back from snowmobiling, flying home to Denver like she was in Fast and the Frostbite. In the rush, she left the shower running for 3 weeks, and when she returned, the house was less than home sweet home and more Mold the Musical. When disaster strikes, we're there when you need us.
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0: the crystals, and then he kissed me. Before that, Barry Manilow with Copacabana. I went with the shorter version, and then I was kind of sad that I went with the shorter version because that song is so good. 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
1: Hi, I'm Rich with Peak Health Alliance, and we are proud to be a legacy underwriter for Community Radio since 2020.
0: And we are back in studio with Abby Wilkes, published author. The book that was that came out today is called Blood Token. It's a young adult fantasy novel. Abby, tell me

0: I mean, that...
1: It's got some heavy
0: themes.
1: Yeah. Yeah.
0: Like, I feel like that is an adult book, even though it's technically not.
1: Yeah.
0: Oh, that was, yeah, that was a deep one. So tell me what's different about Blood Token and what we're going to find, you know, what are we looking for in Blood Token?
1: Yeah. So I really, when I write, I just get all wrapped up in characters who are having like identity crises.
0: Yeah.
1: Yeah. And so... The book is not just following the girl on the island. It's also following her missing father, which isn't a spoiler alert because you find that out by like the second chapter.
0: All right.
1: So it's what you call dual timeline, where you go back and forth between the daughter in the present and the father in the past until their timelines converge.
0: Oh, that's fun.
1: And I so like that. Through both of that, you're seeing their different perspectives, trying to figure out who they are.
0: And then what helped inspire this book, this story?
1: Yeah, so I was super into the Odyssey at the time, and I had also just gone to the Caribbean, and so I was like, hey, let's have let's have a Caribbean Odyssey, and then throw in some magic and a little bit of romance.
0: And then what do you prefer to read?
1: I prefer to read young adult fantasy or any fantasy as well.
0: Okay, all right. Let's play another one or two storytelling songs. If you're just tuning in too, to Allie B's show here on KFFR and KWTR, I always am happy to have you. We are in studio today with author Abby Wilkes. Her fifth book was released today. It is Blood Token. You can get it in county at Grand County Roastery, Mountain Shire, Changes Thrift Store. 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And we're going to hear a couple more storytelling songs and hopefully talk a little bit more to Abby.

Well, my daddy left home when I was 3, and he didn't leave much to Ma and me. Just this old guitar and an empty bottle of booze. 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Well, he must have thought that it was quite a joke, and it got a lot of laughs from lots of folks. Seems I had to fight my whole life through. Some gal would giggle and I'd get red, and some guy'd laugh and I'd bust his head. I'll tell you, life ain't easy for a boy named Sue.

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He was big and bent and gray and old, and I looked at him and my blood

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But I busted a chair right across his teeth, and we crashed through the wall and into the street, kicking and a-gouging in the mud and the blood and the beer. I tell you, I've fought tougher men, but I really can't remember when. He kicked like a mule and he bit like a crocodile. I heard him laugh and then I heard him cuss, and he went for his gun and I pulled mine first. He stood there looking at me and I saw him smile. He said, son, this world is rough, and if a man's gonna make it, he's gotta be tough. And I know I wouldn't be there to help you along. So I give you that name and I said goodbye. I knew you'd have to get tough or die. And it's that name that helped to make you strong. Yeah. He said, now you just fought one hell of a fight, and I know you hate me and you got the right to kill me now, and I wouldn't blame you if you do. But you ought to thank me before I die for the gravel in your guts and the spit in your eye, cause I'm the that named you Sue. Yeah, what could I do? What could I do?

0: think about him now and then, every time I try and every time I win. And if I ever have a son, I think I'm gonna name him Bill or George, anything but Sue. I still ain't that man.
1: Oh, Johnny Cash, a boy named Sue. We're telling stories here today on the Ally B Show on KFFR. Oh, real quick, the time is 5:04 p.m. here in the Fraser Valley. It's September 21st, which means my dad's birthday. 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We are Grand County Community Radio, located at the headwaters of the Colorado River, streaming worldwide at KFFR.org. And I have Abby Wilkes, five-time published author, here in studio with me today. She is talking about the book that came out today. It was released today. It's called Blood Token. Abby, tell me like a unique storyline or something unique that goes on. I mean, it's a fantasy book, so everything's unique, but something a little bit different from the norm.
2: Yeah, so I was really intrigued for this book about sign language, and I was like, how could we incorporate that either into the magic system or the sea? And so I've got a deaf pirate captain, actually, and then the girl on the island and her father who's missing also both speak my language of signs, as it's called, and that kind of the connecting factor throughout the whole book.
1: Oh, that's... And that would be interesting to write.
2: Oh, gosh, it was tricky. I would catch myself... Because I would have the deaf pirate captain hear something in turn. And I was
1: like,
2: oh,
1: nope, that can't happen.
2: That can't happen. She can't hear that pistol go off, you know. So.
1: Oh, wait, did you just say she for the pirates?
2: Yes. Sorry, yes. It is a female deaf pirate captain.
1: Another little twist and turn. Yes. Oh, my goodness. All right, Abby Wilkes, tell me where we can find this book.
2: Yeah.
1: I kind of stopped my sentence in the middle of it.
2: Yeah. The audio is on Spotify. The Kindle and paperback are on Amazon, and then physical copies in the county locally. The Grand County Roastery locations, Changes Thrift Store, and hopefully also Mountain Shire Books here soon.
1: This is so exciting. I'm so excited to have you in studio, not just because we were born in the same hospital in Indiana and went to the same elementary school, but because this is fascinating. I've been thoroughly enjoying talking to you on air and off air and getting to know you.
2: Yes, likewise.
1: So if you, your next book, I know there's going to be another one.
2: Oh, this is this series is going to be three.
1: Oh, so. Well, then guaranteed.
2: Yeah.
1: Mm-hmm. All right, then, yeah, give me a jingle jangle and we'll get you back on.
2: Oh, for sure. This
1: and
2: fun.
1: Find out about book two of Blood Token.
2: Yes.
1: All right. This is so exciting. And thanks for coming in studio. I know you have a lot going on with your life. So thanks for coming in. Thanks for sharing this time with me. And good luck.
2: Thank you, and thanks for having me.
1: Absolutely. Everybody, go out and buy Blood Token unless you are 3 years old. Otherwise, go buy it.
2: Thank you.
1: Absolutely.

0: Oh, Kenny. I love Kenny Rogers. I want to do a whole show on Kenny Rogers, and it might just be me listening, but that's what I want. Kenny Rogers, Coward of the County. Before that, Bette Midler with the Boogie Woogie Bugle Boy. And we're telling stories here today on the Ali B Show in honor of Abby Wilkes, who was in studio earlier with me talking about her book that was released today.
1: 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This is Connor Hartman, and I tune in to Brian and Ryan in the Morning every Tuesday from 6 to 8 a.m. for that juicy market report.
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All right, that's probably my favorite story of all the songs I've played today. Goodbye, Earl, the Chicks. Before that, Escape, the Pina Colada song that most of us never really listened to the words and didn't realize what the story really was back in the day. Now we all know. Rupert Holmes, Escape, the Pina Colada song. And, of course, Dolly Parton with Jolene. Okay, last song is not going to be a story. It is going to be a song that my dad likes, William Tell Overture, for his 81st birthday. Thank you for tuning in to the Ali B Show and KFFR and KWTR. Thank you, Abby Wilkes, for coming on my show today. Her book is released today. Very exciting. And if you missed my whole story with her, we were born in the same hotel, or the same hotel. I just read the word hotel in front of me. That's hilarious. Hospital. We were born in the same hospital in Muncie, Indiana. Completely random that we were born in, and we went to the same elementary school as well in Indiana. Anyway, thanks for coming on my show. Thanks to everyone for tuning in. Always, always, always appreciated. Tune in next week to find out what my theme will be. I had fun with the stories today in the song version. And again, closing up here with William Tell Overture. Happy 81st birthday to my dad. And as always, I will catch you on the flip side.

dozen roost eggs. You mix them up gently with a bushel full of goldfish legs. You hang them on a skyhook in the midnight sun, and then you fry them until they're done.

All right, one more.